Rose Tattoo and Chinese Dunkirk. One more track to come later from my big band in a week. But now, we're going back to the 70s. It's 1973, because in every Chip Off the Old Rock show, I'm highlighting a year. And I've done 1970, I've done 1971, I've done 1972. So what's next? It's 1973. What a great year that was. So here's four tracks from magnificent albums that were released in 1973. And we're going to start with something from Blue Oyster Cult. They were American, but they weren't bad. And this is from their LP, Tyranny and Mutation. And it's called Hot Rails to Hell. Sounds like the 750 Fight the Maidstone to me.

0: Hard riffin', plank spankin', axe stranglin', tub thumpin', bass plunkin', organ grindin', throat shreddin', diz bustin', amp blowin', spine crackin', ears ringin', brain meltin', ass kickin'.
1: Chip off the old rock.

0: Well, there you go. 1973 in four tracks, beginning with Blue Oyster Cult and Hot Rails to Hell. And then it was Geordie. And yes, that was him who like, joined AC/DC, doing some of the screeching there. But I bought Geordie's album in 1973 when it came out, and it weren't bad. It was called Hope You Like It, and I did. And the track I played was called Ain't It Just Like a Woman. Well, I don't know. Is it? You tell me, matey. Anyway, after Geordie, it was a bunch of Germans from Hamburg called Lucifer's Friend. Well, the singer wasn't German. He was British, of course. He was called John Lawton. And you heard him on a song called Mary's Breakdown from their album from 1973, which is called I'm Just a Rock and Roll Singer, which he was really, wasn't he? And John Lawton actually went on to join Uriah Heep in 1976 after they sacked David Byron. And you just heard David Byron doing the screeching on a track called The Pilgrim from Heap's 1973 LP, Sweet Freedom. It all goes round in circles, doesn't it? But four more chips off the old rock from 1973. And you know what? I'll probably do 1974 in the next show. But then again, I might not. It's my show and I can do what I like, all right? And what I like right now is to have a soft spot.
1: Terry Vole's soft spot.
0: Yeah, I'm a multifaceted fella, you see. And a chip off the old rock, it's not all about goblins and wars and things like that. It's all about love, too. And sometimes love causes a bit of heartache. And we all get to cry a little bit, you know, don't we? So anyway, that's a long way round of saying that I'm going to play a track by a chap called Dokken. Yeah, Don Dokken, his name was, from LA. And his band was called Dokken. And I'm going to play a track from their 1984 LP, Tooth and Nail, which isn't about dentists and nail parlours. No, but anyway, the track's called Alone Again. And we all know how that feels, don't we? Can't start the song.

Lennon, Alone Again, and that was my soft spot of the week. That's enough of that, isn't it? Yeah. Let's get heavy again. Here's the cover version for this chip off the old rock show, and I'm going back to 1979, and here's the old Kinks song, All Day and All of the Night, and it's done by Bernie Torme, and you might remember him because he was in Gillan and Electric Gypsies and lots of other bands like that. So go on, Bernie, you play it.

0: Rock on. That was Brave Belt.
1: Who?
0: Well, Brave Belt were Randy Bachman's band in the early 70s, and after two Brave Belt albums, he changed the name to Bachman Turner Overdrive. Rock on. And You Ain't Seen Nothing Yet and all of that. But from the second Brave Belt LP, released in 1972, and called, guess what, Brave Belt 2, you heard one called Waterloo Country. And we ain't talking ABBA or even the Duke of Wellington. But before Brave Belt, it was my cover version of the week. That was All Day and All of the Night, as done by Bernie Tormey, brilliant guitarist, God rest his soul. Co-produced by John McCoy, who was also in Gillan, the bold fella who played bass, and John Ducan, who had been in Atomic Rooster, and he did that jeans advert thing, Don't Be a Dummy. Remember that? No, neither do I. Anyway, I'll have another rock cover next week. But talking of jeans, they're blue, ain't they? Most of them. So let's have some blues then.

S or V. No, that don't stand for stupid rocking vole. It's Stevie Ray Vaughan, all right? And that was him with one called May I Have a Talk With You. No, you can't. Shut up. But we're nearly at the end of the show. The show being Terry Vole's Chip Off the Old Rock. So it's time for the third and final track from my big band of the week from Down Under in Sydney. It's Rose Tattoo. And from their 1982 LP, Scarred for Life. Here's a pertinent question. Who's got the cash? Not me, I can tell you.

Rose Tattoo, who's got a cash? They've been my big band of the week on the Chip on the Old Rock. And if you've got any suggestions for big bands of the week, then just let me know. I'm not going through all those email addresses again, though, because I'm too lazy. And anyway, I've only got time for one more tune. And it's from Steppenwolf. They're originally from Canada, and then they moved to the USA and did stuff like Born to be Wild. But I'm going to play a track from their 1974 LP. And I've got to be careful here, because the name of the LP is Slow Flux. Yes. And the track I'm going to play is called Fishing in the Dark, which seems a pretty stupid thing to do, because you won't be able to see if you caught anything. But hey, what do I know? Angling's very boring, isn't it? And cold as well. But anyway, that's it for this week's Chip of the Old Rock. And if you liked it, then so you should have done. And if you didn't, well, and go and fry yourself in the fires of hell, as far as I'm concerned. You're dead to me, alright? But I'll see you next week. I've been Terry Vole. This has been the Chip of the Old Rock, and this is Steppenwolf, Fishing in the Dark. I don't know, it takes all sorts. I'll see ya.

0: coming to ya on the internet. Lots of old rockin', well you bet. And when you hear it on the radio, don't worry, cause I got a load. I'm a vol man, the rock and roll man. I'm Terry Volman, deep in me old man. I got it all on Whitecliff Radio.
1: He's unbelievable.

0: Roger. I'm Cherry Vole, and this is...
1: Now then, I know you're excited, but contain yourselves, my children. It's time for Mick Capewell's PMT show.

again, and welcome to the PMT Show, Poets, Minstrels and Troubadours. I'm Mick Capewell, and for the next 2 hours, I'm going to be playing you some nice stuff. And just like Dion, I aim to please.

Well, that's got the 456th PMT show off to a good start. We began with Dion from his latest album, Girlfriends. An album full of duets with ladies, of course. And he was joined on I Aim to Please by Danielle Nicole. Also on the LP are the likes of Susan Tedeschi, Colleen Carter, Joanne Shaw Taylor. You get the picture. And Dion holds his end up well, in a manner of speaking. Ha ha. Anyway, after Dion, it was the High Hawks, who are a bit of a supergroup in the Americana field. Even though none of the members are particularly famous. The High Hawks have got members of groups like Leftover Salmon, Railroad Earth, Hard Working Americans, Horseshoes and Hand Grenades. All pretty much obscure groups, but they've got together as the High Hawks. And their second album is out, called Mother Nature's Show, and I just played the title track for you. Very little feetish, really. I thought that, and it's a great album. Try and listen to it, The High Hawks. Finally, it was World Party. We've just said goodbye to Kurt Wallinger, who is the man behind World Party, former member of the Waterboys as well, back in the 80s. One of these guys who he always got the feeling that he could have been a lot more successful than he was if he'd have got his finger out or maybe played the game a bit more. But he always, you know, wanted to work at his own pace and do what he wanted to do. Some more power to him. The track I played from World Party was Sunshine from the 1993 album Bang. I mean, Goodbye Jumbo was probably World Party's biggest album. And in the mainstream, Kurt was probably best known as the guy who wrote She's the One for that ungrateful little cad that got to number one. And then that person whined that he never liked it anyway. Anyway, World Party featuring the late, great Kurt Wallinger and Sunshine. Talking of late greats, this week's featured artist is Alan Hull. Yes, the Geordie Dylan. Leader of Lindisfarne, of course. Passed away back in 1995 at the age of 50. And finally, a box set has been released called Singing a Song in the Morning Light. The legendary demo recordings from 1967 to 1970. 90 tracks on 4 CDs, so difficult to choose 3 to play for you. So basically it was just a lucky dip. And, you know, you've got solo demos of familiar songs that became hits for Lindisfarne, and you've got other tracks that never saw the light of day. It's an absolute treasure trove for Alan Hall fans. And first up, we're going to have a song called Windy Miller. I mean, fans of Camberwick Green, like me, wouldn't be able to resist playing a song with that title. So here is Alan Hall.

There's a lot of lovely singing by the ladies in this particular show, but going back to the start of that trio of top tunes, it was the first from our featured artist, in fact our featured album this week, from Alan Hull, the new collection, Singing a Song in the Morning Light, and that one was called Windy Miller. Two more tracks from Alan to come later on. Then it was something new from Mark and the Clouds, Marco Magnani's group from London. Their fourth album is out. It's called Machines Can't Hear You. And it's the usual wonderful mix of psychedelia and acoustic pop. The track I played was called What Can I Do? Just keep on doing what you're doing, Marco. Marco and the Clouds. Check them out. Finally, it was Canadian trio, The Good Lovelies, and a track from their latest album, which is called We Will Never Be the Same. The song was called Blurry Days. And if you're into good harmony singing, then I suggest you should listen to The Good Lovelies. Absolutely lovely stuff, wasn't it? Well, it would be good and lovely. Now, spring has virtually arrived, hasn't it? Hasn't it? So winter is definitely going. Or has it gone? Here's a couple of tracks that Pauline from over there in the Netherlands has suggested to me, starting with Bonnie Dobson, another Canadian lady singer from Toronto, from her 1969 self-titled album. This one is called Winter's Going.

winter is come and the leaves are green. Winter is come and the leaves.

Well, Bolly Dobson said that winter is going. Dick Drake said that winter is gone. You can find that track on the 2007 compilation Family Tree, featuring Nick singing lots of home demos. And there's also a couple of tracks by his mother, Molly, on there as well. A treasure trove for Drakeian fans. Thanks for suggesting those two, Pauline, and there's a couple more of yours coming up later as we move into spring. But here's another selection of requests, beginning with one from Mr. Strawberry Blue himself, Brian Powling. And it comes from June Tabor, Peerless English folk singer, from an album where she teamed up with the Oyster Band from the Canterbury area, indeed. The album came out in 2011. I think it was their second collaboration. And from the album Ragged Kingdom, Brian has asked me to play the track If My Love Leaves Me. It's June Table and the Oyster Band.

Very nice stuff again. Four more requests. Firstly, Brian Powling asked me to play If My Love Leaves Me from June Table and the Oyster Band. Then Steve Christy McGee asked for a track called With Her by the Aerovons, a band originally from St. Louis who came across to record in Abbey Road in 1969. Had a couple of singles issued back then, but it wasn't until 2003 that the tracks came out on a CD called Resurrection, and that one was called With Her. Then James Marinovich asked for a track by Iowa singer-songwriter Dan Byrne. He's had a very long and prolific career. From his self-titled album released in 1997, James asked me to play one called Wasteland. Must be a song about Whitstable. And finally, it was Robin Scott, Mr. Pop Music of M fame. But about 10 years before that, he recorded an album called Woman from the Warm Grass in 1969. And Peter Schoblen asked me to play The Sound of Rain from that album, which was very good in a typical British folky singer-songwriter way. Shame he didn't do more like that. Robin Scott, anyway. Don't forget, if you want to hear your request on the PMT show, just drop me a line, mickcapewell@yahoo.co.uk, or try mick.capewell@whitecliffsradio.co.uk, or go to the PMT Facebook page, send me a message on there. Marvellous. Here's the second track of three from Alan Hull from our featured album, the new box set, Singing a Song in the Morning Light, the legendary 60s demos. And we're back to the time of year again, because according to Alan, it's the first day of spring. And it almost is.

That was a new track from Natasha Rogers, who I think was born in the Netherlands, but her parents moved around quite a bit. She now lives in France and recorded her new album, which is called something like Oneida, O-N-A-I-D-A, in northern France, in a very rural setting, which reflects the contents of the album. The track that I played was called Ashes, and if you liked it, then try the whole album. It's really good. Natasha Rogers, who followed on from Alan Hall on The First Day of Spring. One more track to come from the Singing a Song in the Morning Light box set later on. Here on the PMT Show, Poets, Minstrels and Troubadours. On Michaelis Radio, The Sound of the Southeast. Time for our cover spot, where we have a track from a classic singer-songwriter and a cover version of one of his songs. This time we're going to feature Richard Thompson, who goes all the way back to the 60s with his time in Fairport Convention, legendary singer-songwriter-guitarist. And first up, we're going to have a cover of a track of his called Down Where the Drunkards Roll, which first appeared on the Richard and Linda Thompson album I Want to See the Bright Lights Tonight in 1973, but here it's rendered by Los Lobos, our old La Bamba friends, and their version appeared on a 1995 compilation called Beat the Retreat, the songs of Richard Thompson, on which Los Lobos were joined by the likes of R.E.M., Bonnie Raitt, David Byrne, loads more of them. It's a really good compilation, but here are Los Lobos, Down Where the Drunkards Roll, and Richard Thompson will follow them.

Well, he's got so many classics I could have chosen from, because he's made so many albums down the decades. But that was Richard Thompson with If I Could Live My Life Again, and you'll find that on a collection called Bloody Noses and Serpent Tears, which came out in 2021. And I think it was two EPs put together onto one CD to make an album. And Richard Thompson followed on from his old song, Down Where the Drunkards Roll, as performed by Los Lobos. And that was this week's cover spot. And from there, we'll dive straight into the Where in the World Are We song. And, well, did I actually mention Melanie when she passed away several weeks ago? That'd be remiss of me if I didn't. So here's a track from Melanie called, oh, here we go. Is it the Monongahela River? Anyway, it's our geographical song of the week. The Monongahela River actually flows through Pittsburgh and joins onto the Ohio River a little bit later. And Melanie sang a song about it on her 1974 album, As I See It Now. And here she is, it's Melanie.

That was Melanie with our geographical Where in the World Are We song. And we were in the United States, along the banks of the, I'm probably pronouncing this wrong, the Monongahela River. M-O-N-O-N-G-A-H-E-L-A. There you go. That spells it out for you. Anyway, Melanie. You know what? I think she'd be a lot higher regarded if she hadn't have had that brand new key hit, which made her seem like a bit of a novelty singer. And she did shout a lot, didn't she, sometimes? But she made some really good stuff as well. So we'll miss her, Melanie. Let's brighten the mood, though, by playing two tracks from the new live album by Slim Chance, Ronnie Lane's old band, who got back together again to play Ronnie's old songs, and some of their own as well, and they've been gigging regularly since then. And in May 2023, Slim Chance embarked on a short tour, which roughly retraced the route taken by Ronnie Lane's passing show nearly 50 years earlier. And included on the itinerary was the Grey Stones in Sheffield. And it just happens that the gig that night was recorded, and it's come out as a CD, Slim Chance, live at the Grey Stones. So here's two tracks. You're going to have the inimitable Ooh La La coming up. But first, here is probably my favourite Ronnie

you love him. It's a new TV, isn't it? And bass, Mr. Stephen Bingham. And the fantastic Mr. Brendan O'Neill on drums. The greatest discovery of the century.

Glenn Chance. Glenn Chance, live at the Greystones, firstly with Debris, and then Ooh La La with guitarist Steve Simpson taking the lead vocal there. And I think that Steve is quite ill at the moment and has had to drop out of the lineup for their current gigs, so I hope he recovers very quickly indeed. But anyway, Slim Chance live at the Greystones, available in all good music retailers and Amazon as well. And if you like it, and there's no reason why you shouldn't, then check out their other albums too. Let's move on. Here's another Brian Powling request. You're getting double rations this week, Brian. And it comes from Hush Arbers, which is the showbiz name of a chap called Keith Wood from Virginia. He's made quite a few albums over the years. And Brian has asked me to play a track called Rue Hollow from the self-titled Hush Arbers album from 2008. So here we go.

Well, I said we've got some lovely singing from the ladies on the show this week, and a couple of prime examples there. Following on from Brian Powling's request for the Hush Harbours and Rue Hollow, you then heard another band from Canada, Calgary to be exact. That was the Hello Darlings, and their second album is out now. It's called The Alders and the Ashes. The track was called Forgiving Cain and Loving Abel. Candace Lucina, is it? We're doing the lead vocals there. Powerful stuff. And then from Canada, we moved to Cornwall. That was a duo called the True Foxes, made up of the cousins M.A. Parsons and Chloe Payne. And their debut album is out. It's called Howl. And again, well worth checking out the whole LP. The True Foxes. The song was called The Other Girl, by the way. But plenty of other good ones on the LP. Coming into the final stages of this week's PMT show here on Whitecliff Radio, and I mentioned earlier that I've got a couple more suggestions from Pauline from the Netherlands, and well, we had the winter tracks earlier on, we're just about in spring, so here is two springtime tracks that Pauline has suggested. First up, it's Judy Collins, going all the way back to 1965, and her fifth album, which was cunningly titled Fifth Album. And this one is So Early, Early in the Spring.

Actually, you know, listening to the lyrics, that is actually a summertime song, isn't it? Because it's all about the springtime promises and whether they've come true. That was the Pentangle, of course it was, going back to 1969 and the album Basket of Light, and Bert Jansch taking the lead vocals there. And they followed on from Judy Collins and So Early in the Spring. Thanks for suggesting those pair of spring songs, Pauline, and keep sending me the requests, and that goes for everyone. But unfortunately, I've only got time for one more track, and it's the third and final one from Alan Hull and the new box set, Singing a Song in the Morning Light, The Legendary Demos, 1967 to 1970. And I suppose Alan's most famous song, certainly with Lindisfarne anyway, was Lady Eleanor, big hit single back in 1972. But I'm going to finish with Alan's demo version of that, so you'll be able to see what it was like in its raw state, I suppose. But thanks very much for tuning in. Hope you've enjoyed the music you've heard over the last 2 hours, and you'll come back again next time. And if you liked it, tell your mates. And tell them about all of our other fabulous shows here on White Cliffs Radio, the Pearl of the Kent Cyberwaves. But wherever you are, whatever you're doing, have a magnificent week. Hope you're not in a raw state. Stay warm, stay cool, stay safe. And I'll see you again next time. It's Alan Hull and Lady Eleanor. I'll see you soon. Bye.

0: Darkness at the break of noon, shadows even the silver spoon.
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0: Now then, I know you're excited, but contain yourselves, my children. It's time for Mick Capewell's PMT show.
1: Greetings, good folk, and welcome once again to the PMT show. Poets, minstrels, and troubadours. I'm Mick Capewell, and for the next 2 hours, I'll be playing you some nice stuff. And to begin with, let's keep the hillbillies happy

And a very warm welcome to another edition of Simply Country with me, Bob Angel. Hope you're going to stick around for the next 2 hours because I've got a great selection of music for you. And that was Barry Doyle and I'm All Right, coming across the sea from Ireland. And we just loved that. Got a new one on the books now. This is Presley Tennant, new artist to Simply Country, Break My Heart.

Jake Gibbons and Country Mile. I really like that and think it's going to go places. Okay, coming up across the sea from the Emerald Isles is a young lady who I've played many times on the show. This is Jerry Kane with a rendition of that old favourite, Honky Tonk Angels.

Got a new artist to Simply Country now. This is Evely Shane, and this is featuring Tennille Towns, and it's called Nothing Lasts Forever.

Simply Country would like to take a salute to one of the all-time greats, Loretta Lynn and Coal Miner's Daughter.

I've played tracks from these guys before on the show. They're a great bunch of lads, I know them personally, and they do make some great music. This is Outlaw Orchestra, it's a track off their new album of covers, and this is called Cripple Creek.

Really love that track. That's Drake Milligan and Sounds Like Something I'll Do. Coming up now is Summer Days by Marcella Tomaborn.

Now, for you regular listeners of Simply Country, you know I've supported a singer basically since I've started doing the shows. She goes by the name of Helena Mace. Now, she is a very talented singer, a very talented artist, singer-songwriter, and she's had more than her share of adversity, but she keeps on doing what she does, and she does it very well. She's just released a new album called Echoes, and if you want to head over to Simply Country's Facebook, you'll see I've done a small review of the album, but I'll just give you a conclusion about a couple of tracks, or should I say a conclusion about the album, but I'll be playing a couple of tracks from it. I reckon this album, in my personal opinion, is Helena's best by far. Musically, it's rounded, the lyrics are so intense as to what they are saying that you really have to sit down and listen to it over and over again to travel along with Helena to get the full story of this album. I think I'm just saying in my own way that about this album, watch out. There's more to there than you think. Now, if you're a fan of Helena's work, you'll probably already have the CD on order. But if you're new to her, please give yourself a treat and just order yourself a copy, because this is rather good. Now, I'm playing two tracks at random from the album. The first one is No Regrets, which is Helena's voice is haunting on this with multi-layer vocals and is complemented by a great guitar riff. And the second track is the title track from the album, Echoes. And this track, well, as you might have guessed, has some echo built in. But I hope you sit back and listen to them, and I hope that it convinces you to go out and order yourself a copy from your local download agent.

0: That was Sisters in Country and Hey Jolene. I really like that. Hope you enjoyed it.
1: Hi, I'm Jade Halliwell and you're listening to Simpler Country with Bob Angel.

And that was Jade Halliwell and a little track called Lead Me On. Coming up now is Sun Pined Leaves. Now, I've played them before. I really enjoy their music. And this is Monterey Bay.

As a brand new artist to Simply Country, that was Caleb Claude, and he just don't fit in. Charlie Berry's up next, and it's still here.

Coming up now is a young lady who I've played many times on the show, Liz Clark. Really like her music. Till I Can Make It On My Own.

Brand new artist to Simply Country, that's Mardy Rivers featuring Marissa DiMauto, and that was called Lucky Me. Okay, I've got Jess Jennings coming up now, and a great track, Moonshine.

Now, I've played these next guys on the show quite a few times. This is Little Men, and I really enjoy this song. This is called Pretty Girl.

There's the Wood Brothers, brand new artist to Simply Country and 13th Apostle. Now, I've been supporting this next young lady on the show for, must be a couple of years now. I really enjoy her music. Her singing is delightful. She's got bags of personality. This is Aisling Rafferty, and There's a Moon Over Ireland.

That's a lovely track. That's the Haunting Weavers and Wild Mountain. New artists are Simply Country now. This is Xanax and Champagne and The Pretty Wild.

I really like that. We've got a great song coming up now. This is the Michael Bolt Band. Played them before. Really enjoy their music. And this is called Here We Go.

Well, sadly, it's that time again, and I'm coming to the end of the show. As always, I've got one more track left to play. Before I do that, I'd like to thank you all from the bottom of my heart for joining me for the past 2 hours of great music. Also, I'd like to thank all the artists, all the promoters and PR people that support this show, because without you, there wouldn't really be a show. So all that's left for me to say is, it's goodbye from me. And just remember, wherever you go, may your God go with you. And please, be nice to each other. I'm playing out tonight with a track from Lisa T. Now, I've supported her music for some time, but this is something special. She released this to coincide with World Mental Health Day, and the track is called The Best Kept Secret.

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Meet him at the crossroads. 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Pascal never had too much stomach for gambling anyway.

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1: The child without armor had no hatred to harbor, only loveliness. The driver of the ambulance unpacks her shirt pressed and neat. To honor the hurt and the hungry, he will later greet. There's not so much road left here and no road signs. Drones hover without any consciousness over war crimes. I will bless the Lord at all times. The tide is rising, all ships are sinking. New poets must despise all old ways of thinking. Whoever made language must have been drinking. 26 characters own all the ink and printing.

Hi, welcome to the Breakfast Bundle here with me, Dickie Hart. And today's bundle has been chosen by Rob and Jenny, a couple of people I met a couple of weeks ago at the Leescliffe Hall down here in Folkestone when we actually saw the Searchers live on stage. Yep, the original Searchers, well, I say original, two of the original Searchers, but a little bit more about them a little bit later. And we had an absolute wonderful time there. What a magnificent performance they put on. And Rob and Jenny said, well, as we're here, it's the Searchers, so let's just play four or five tracks as a bundle from the Searchers. So Rob, Jenny, all you got to do is ask, which is precisely what you did. So welcome to the Breakfast Bundle Club, and here is your selection. Cheers, enjoy.

You're listening to The Breakfast Bundle here on Whitecliffs Radio with me, Dickie Hart. The Breakfast Bundle, that's four tracks or five tracks chosen by somebody. In this particular occasion, it's chosen by Rob and Jenny, who I had the privilege of meeting back at the Leedscliff Hall a couple of weeks ago when we saw The Searchers live. What an incredible performance they put on that night. Go back to the music with The Searchers and Love Potion number 9.

again. You're listening to The Breakfast Bundle here on White Cliffs Radio with me, Dickie Hart. And this is the personal selection from Rob and Jenny. A couple that I met at the Leeds Cliff Hall when we saw The Searchers live a few weeks ago. So far we've had Sweets from a Sweets, Sugar and Spice, Love Potion number 9. Someday we're going to love again. Now we're going to have my personal favourite, and we've got an absolute corker to finish this particular bundle with. But now, new walk in the room.

four absolute corkers there from The Searchers, which is today's breakfast bundle here on White Cliffs Radio. And we've got an absolute corker to finish off with, but I'll explain in a minute. So we've had Sweets for My Sweets, Sugar and Spice, Love Potion number 9, and Someday we're Gonna Love Again, and When You Walk in the Room. Now, I saw the one I've been interviewed the other day on the, or they didn't say this on stage, but it was sort of an interview I saw with them. And I just go very quickly through the group. There's two of the original, there's one original member, which is John McAnally. He's 81 years of age. 2 months ago, he had a stroke, but he managed to get himself back into the rhythm. Then there was Frank Allen, who joined again very early back in their career. He's 79. The gentleman called Spencer Jane, he also joined probably about 15 years ago. He's 69. And the baby of the group is Scott Ottaway on drums, and he's 51. And considering John there, he's 81, you would not have thought for 1 second that man was 81 and also had a stroke a few years ago. Now, they were talking about these on, in fact, I saw them on breakfast television, and they were talking about these songs, and they said, well, how many times do you think you played them? And he said, well, to be perfectly honest, I haven't got a clue, but if you take into account the fact is that we do all these songs twice in every show, and we do approximately 200 shows a year, it must go into the thousands, the amount of times that we've sung these particular songs. So what I've got now is actually is my own recording from the Lees Cliff Hall, but don't tell anybody. It's a little bit ropey, but it kind of gives you a little bit of the experience, the sound and the flavour of what the night was like up there at the Lees Cliff Hall. So this is the closing medley from The Searchers.

0: an incredibly sensational night there, and you've been listening to The Breakfast Bundle here on Mike Bliss Radio with me, Dickie Hart. And today's selection was The Searchers, and that was chosen by Rob and Jenny. Five of the best tracks there from the boys themselves, and the closing medley, which was actually recorded live there at the Leeds Cliff Hall. That's why it sounded a little bit ropey, but it doesn't matter. It still sounded very good. Right, so how can you become a member of the Breakfast Bundle? No problem. All you have to do is just send us all your details through, the name of the group or name of the artist, four or five tracks, why they mean something to you, and you could be listening to here on Whitelist Radio, and you could be a member of the Breakfast Bundle Club. So send your details through on the following email, contact@whitelistradio.co.uk. As I said, just name a group, name an artist, and four or five songs that all kind of all go together. Why do they mean something to you? It might be an anniversary, it might be a wedding, it might be a school day, something like that. Just send them through to here, and next thing you know, you could be hearing your choice here on White Cliffs Radio in the morning.
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0: Good morning and welcome to White Cliffs Radio. I'm Dickie Hart, and it's now time for another Breakfast Bundle. So today's bundle features of one of those forgotten groups from the 60s. So if I mention the name John Phillips, Michelle Phillips, Denny Doherty, and the one that's going to give it all away, Mama Cass Elliot, better known as the Mamas and the Poppers. Basically, he had a very short career from the sort of

another classic there, The In Crowd. Yeah, great songs. And they used to cover a lot of other people's songs, but they did write some great songs of their own. And all the hits are all going to be coming up a little bit later here on The Breakfast Bundle with me, Dickie Hart, on Wycliffe's Radio. The main thing about the Mamas and the Papas was their beautiful harmonies they managed to achieve in all their recordings, but also it was the very powerful voice of Cass Elliot on songs like this.

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I'm Jeff Dorsett and I'll be here with Solid Gold 60s with features like School Days and Double Deckers. 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What?

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Yes, it wasn't just cover versions they did. 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So when they put pen to paper and they actually put their mind to it, they come up with some absolute corkers, absolute crackers, songs like this.

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a beautiful version of Do You Wanna Dance, and you're probably thinking, you know, I've heard that before somewhere. Yes, of course, it was a song that Cliff Richard also released back very early in his career, and that particular song was actually produced by Brian Wilson, he of the Beach Boys, which there is a big connection between the Mamas and the Papas and the Beach Boys, but we'll talk about that a little bit later. And they were very good at covering other people's material. So we've got an absolute classic here, a recording from the Beatles, Twist and Shout. And when you think of the Beatles, well, there's certain songs that immediately spring to mind, and this is definitely one of them. And so this is recorded by the Mamas and the Papas, and also a very, very good job they do too.

Now we come down to the final track here on this particular bundle, and it's My Kind of Music. It was sort of Mama Cass Elliott's or theme tune. They actually recorded this, but it didn't actually make it onto a Mamas and Papas LP. By this time, Cass Elliott was sort of very much going solo. And the sad thing is, she just completed a two-week stint at the London Palladium, and she was there, she'd been partying, living in a flat in Mayfair, and she died at the age of 32 from a heart attack. Despite everything else, people always said, no, there was no drugs involved, though she did have a history of using drugs. And the most ironic thing is, she died at the age of 32, and Keith Moon died in the same room. I know, what was Keith Moon, about 1978, but he also died in the same bedroom and also at the age of 32. Extremely spooky. So this is Mama Cass Elliott and My Kind of Music.

bundle to an end here with today's bundle has been the Mummers and the Poppers. Right, so if you want to be part of the bundle show, very simple, just contact us here at White Cliffs Radio. Tell us who you want to hear, whether it be a group, whether it be an individual singer. Just name some songs and you too could be part here of the Breakfast Bundle. Righty-ho. Now, earlier on I was talking about the connection with the Beach Boys. That seemed a long time ago now, wasn't it? Yes, so very simple. There was a group, I'll give you a final track here, Wilson Phillips. Yes, remember those? They were a big hit there in the 80s. They sort of only made a few albums. I'm not sure whether they're still going strong or what they're up to. But basically, it's made up of three young girls. And Cynthia Phillips was one of the singers, and that is the daughter of Michelle Phillips and John Phillips here of the Mummers and the Poppers. And, of course, the other two members there with basically the Beach Boy connection was Cammie Wilson and Wendy Wilson, and their fathers are members of the Beach Boys. So, to bring us to a complete standstill, bring us to an end, we've got the... Well, I'll put a little bit of filler in, and this is the wonderful Wilson Phillips, and Hold On.

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3: 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Enjoy.

0: In a world where records are small and holes are large, one man remembers when things called turntables moved at 45 revolutions per minute. Now, from a secret radio studio hidden deep inside his parents' basement, it's time for your favorite all-American good guy Boss Radio disc jockey to dust off his giant stack of 45s and throw a switch that sends a powerful electronic signal through his dad's rabbit ears antenna. Now, here to spin those little records with a big hose that you don't hear no mo's, to load the tables and read the labels, it's David Bruce.
1: I am David Bruce, back again to fire up the turbine-powered turntables and spin more great stacks of wax, mounds of sounds, and platters that matter, sending them out from the groove yard and into the transistor radio of your mind, where it's always a million-dollar weekend. This time I'll have forgotten 45s from Jerry Butler, the Everly Brothers, the Monkees, and many more, plus a shake-up six-pack and some groovy retromercials. So buckle up your ears and let's take a boss trip through time to the golden age of top 40 radio. Starting off this time with Tommy James and the Shondells getting together.

Forgotten 45s Radio, where you can follow us or like us or ignore us and hope we go our way. The Butler is doing it. Jerry Butler. Don't let love hang you up like your laundry. Whoa.

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Here's a familiar 45 for you. It's Ain't Got No

Lives and the Everly Brothers with Claudette. And how am I supposed to know what Claudette? I'm David Bruce, and coming up next, I've got a six-pack for you. Six great forgotten 45s in a row. And this time, it's going to be a shake-up six-pack. And we'll get to it right after a retromercial.

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Six songs that'll leave you shaking. Like the New Beats and Shake Hands and Come Out Crying, you whiner.

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shake-up six-pack with I Can't Shake This Feeling from the Caramel. I'm your creamy nougat, David Bruce, and I've got more great Forgotten 45s coming up right after a retromercial.

45s and David Bruce taking your requests 24/7 because the boss might be listening and I want him to think I'm busy. Just go to forgotten45s.com, click on the email David link and tell me what you would like to hear. It's the Jackson 5, little bitty pretty one, a familiar 45 for you on the Forgotten 45s.

Chanel's Young Blonde lightens your hair gently, gives it that sun glow, yet it won't dry your hair like the sun, because Young Blonde has three built-in conditioners that protect your hair while it's going lighter. 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L'Oreal's Young Blonde is a new, easy-to-use, one-step lightener that also shampoos and conditions. 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

A literary rocking start to today's show. ZZ Top and Gimme All Your Living starts off today's show. The show, of course, being the Electric 80s with me, Gord Cooper. Hoping that you're all right for the next hour. I'm going to be playing what I consider to be some of the best 80s classic songs of the UK, including this one from Bonnie Tyler.

Five Star and Rain or Shine. Remember seeing Five Star a couple of times long after their heyday, and even though it would do my street cred no good to admit it, first time I saw them, they were really, really good. They sounded just like the record. The second time, they were more three-star, if I remember it rightly, or even two-star than five-star. But they were still good, just the same. Before that, Fairground Attraction and Perfect. Bonnie Tyler and her big hit, Total Eclipse of the Heart. 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

Rapidly approaching the halfway stage of today's show. The show, of course, being the Electric 80s with me, Gord Cooper. And you've just heard Martika with her cover of Carole King's I Feel the Earth Move. Before that, from Eurovision, if I remember rightly, Johnny Logan and What's Another Year. And from Australia, before that, we had John Farnham and You're the Voice. Time for a little bit of Nick Berry, who was a big hit, more in EastEnders than ever he was singing.

From the New Romantics era, Spandau Ballet, and to cut a long story short, before that, Europop with Ryan Paris and Dolce Vita, and the 80s were the decade when all soap stars had a bash at releasing a couple of singles, and there you heard Nick Berry with his number one, Every Loser Wins. This is Squeeze.

A little bit of a rocky finish to today's show. The show, of course, being the Electric 80s with me, Gord Cooper. You've just heard Van Halen and Jump. Before that, to power with their big number one, China in Your Hand, Survivor with Eye of the Tiger from some rocky film or other. 1, 2, 3, 4, 5, 6, 7, 8, 9, 10. One of them. before that, Squeeze and Labelled with Love. I'm going to finish the show with something that little bit different, a little bit of Andrew Lloyd Webber and Music of the Night. But I hope you've enjoyed my selection enough to join me same time, same place, same channel next week. So until then, keep smiling and bye for now.

0: cuerpo alegría Macarena, que tu cuerpo es para dar la alegría y cosa buena. 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
1: That's what it's called, Macarena by Los Del Mar. And before that, we heard Amy McDonald from her most recent album, The Human Demands, and a song called The Hudson. Hello, I hope I find you well. It's Gary Jackson back with some more music from across the decades, another Darwin Award to finish off with, and the Book of Days halfway through the programme, celebrating some birthdays. But we'll move on with this.
2: They covered the Beatles. Maybe they should have known better.
1: A cover version of If I Fell, which I think was a John Lennon song, by Peter and Gordon. Of course, Peter and Gordon had Beatles connections. Peter Asher was the brother of Jane Asher, who at the time was going out with Paul McCartney. Maybe that's why they did it.
3: If I fell in love with

Peter and Gordon, that was billed as, but I only heard one of them on their version of the Beatles' If I Fell. Now, coming up to more recent years, whatever happened to Noah and the Whale?

0: Noah and the Whale, and their first hit, I don't know if they've had any more since, a thing called 5 Years' Time.
1: Hi, I'm Jeff Dorsett. Just popped in to tell you about my show, A Kick Up the 80s. In the decade where MTV tried to kill the radio star, I'll bring you features like Cover from Another Brother, the best air guitar song in the world ever. So from Bruce Springsteen to Ultravox, Madonna to Guns N' Roses, A-ha to ABC, it's all here. 10 a.m. on Saturdays and 4 p.m. Thursdays on Whitecliffs Radio, the home of the East Kent Riviera.

0: But Father said you can't go out with her, she's your half-sister.
1: Great.
0: Well, I found another one that come home with her, and he said you can't see her either, she's your half-sister as well. So Mother said you don't keep your girlfriends very long. I said, well, Father said there's my half-sisters. She said, don't you worry about that, he and your father anyway.

Sam Smith and a song called Diamonds. Now we've got two songs that share a title, and that title this week is Get It On, and we'll start with Intenso Project featuring Lisa Scott Lee.

The Power Station featuring Robert Palmer and their version of T-Rex's Get It On. Before that, we heard Intenso Project featuring Lisa Scott Lee and a very different Get It On. Now, with a song called Never Be the Same Again, this is Melanie C.

0: That's Seal and a number 14 hit he had in 1994 with a song called Prayer for the Dying.
1: Hi everybody, this is Jeff Hyman, your host for Somewhere in Time. I like to call my show Candy for the Ear and Food for the Brain because it's an hour of great music blended with the stories behind it. I present shows about different genres of music, from rock to disco, country, and folk. Some shows are about historical events, like the iconic Woodstock concert. It's kind of like a box of chocolates. You never know what you're going to get. So join me every Thursday night at 5 p.m. right here on White Cliffs Radio.
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0: I'm sorry if it goes quiet after the next record, but I've just got to make love to this gorgeous DJ. Ooh, booby too.
1: Oh, Gary, you're not going to do much damage with that, are you?

Earth, Wind and Fire. And After the Love Has Gone. Before that, we heard the Specials and a big hit they had, one side of a double A-side, called Do Nothing. Now here's Girl Thing and a thing called Last One Standing. Sounds like my kind of pub crawl.

0: They sold more than singles, the 1970s album track.
1: This American artist did have one hit single that I can think of. I think it was only one in the UK. His version of Morris Williams and the Zodiac's Stay in the 1970s. But he was very much part of the album music fraternity, which saw sales of records in the 12-inch format become greater than the 7-inch. This is the title track to Jackson Browne's album, The Pretender.

0: Jackson Browne and The Pretender from 1976, as we head off now to look at some birthdays.
1: Hi, Steve James here. 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

0: There's never been a decade quite like the 70s. 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Hi, I'm Jeff Dorsett. I'm going to be here with Supersonic 70s, with Classic Album of the Week, The Old Grey Whistle Test Memory, 7 p.m. Mondays and 2 p.m. on Wednesdays on White Cliffs Radio, the home of East Kent Riviera.
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0: Many happy returns of the day today to Lee Ryan, born today in 1983, singer with English boy band Blue, who had the 2002 number one with That, If You Come Back. They also worked alongside artists such as Stevie Wonder, Elton John and Lil' Kim. Also celebrating a birthday today, born today in 1972, Ricardo Rickrott, UK singer, who had the 2000 UK and US number one single with Shaggy, It Wasn't Me.
1: Yo, man.
2: Yo.
1: Open up, man.
2: Yo, what do you want, man?
1: My girl just caught me.
2: You made her catch you?
1: I don't know how I let this happen.
2: But who?
1: The girl next door, you know? I don't know what to do.
2: Say it wasn't you.
1: All right.

Many happy returns of the day today to Richard Hind, drummer from Scottish pop rock band Texas, who had the 1997 UK number 3 with that song, Say What You Want, and the 1997 UK number 1 album, White on Blonde, which has been certified 6 times platinum in the UK, born today in 1965. Also celebrating a birthday today, American singer and keyboardist Greg Rowley, who had been a member of Santana and Journey. He joined Carlos Santana and others to form the Santana Blues Band in 1965. As a co-founding member of Santana, Rowley was part of the band's first wave of success, including an appearance at Woodstock in 1969 and central roles in several hit albums.

0: Santana and the wonderful Samba Party, hit single for them in about 1971-72, featuring Greg Rowley, celebrating a birthday today in 1947.
1: Hi, Steve James here. 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
3: And she comes out and goes, no, I'm not racist, some of my best friends are back. This is, you know, people don't do it for other things, do they? I'm not a murderer, some of my best friends are alive. I'm not a paedophile, some of my best friends are... Well, that doesn't work, does it?

Oh, to you too. Two songs from the 1980s there. That was King and a song called Love and Pride. Before that, we heard Deacon Blue and Queen of the New Year. Now Shawn Mendes and a song called If I Can't Have You.

0: have you.
1: Shawn Mendes and If I Can't Have You. Now, once upon a time, there was a group from Liverpool called The Beatles. And if you don't know anything about them, have a look at them online. There's one or two pages about them. Anyway, these three songs came along before The Beatles. They were all from the Billboard Hot 100 in America today in 1961.
2: It's time for three before The Beatles, whoever they were.

0: The Beatles didn't cover this. They didn't write it either.
1: Yes, Tina.
2: You're starting to get next to me.
1: Honey, that was my plan from the very beginning.

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1: A preacher man? You must be losing your mind.
0: I started
1: what?

0: Three songs from the Billboard Hot 100 of 1961 then. We started off with Carla Thomas and a song called Gee, Look at His Eyes. Then we followed her with Ike and Tina Turner from 1961 and a song called It's Gonna Work Out Fine. And we finished off with Don Gibson and the original version of a song that Joe Brown had a hit with in this country, Sea of Heartbreak.
1: Hey, this is Beth Riley from Boppin' with Beth, featuring music from different decades and genres. I also have a Focus Beam segment to educate you on some of your favorite artists, as well as a special Rockabilly Rewind selection. 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

0: Mary Black and a song called Beautiful. And before that, we heard Jack Johnson singing all about good people. I'm not sure we're going to hear about good people now, though. But I guess as a result of their actions, we'll never know now.
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0: It's 2007 and we're in Colorado. If you cut the rug on an oil tank, be careful not to light a cigarette, else you may soon be climbing the proverbial stairway to heaven. After smoking marijuana and liquoring themselves up at a popular party spot in Rout National Forest, a group of teens decided it would be fun to leap and cavort on an oil tank. The energetic gyrations of the dancers caused fumes to leak from the relief valve, and there were several ignition sources, according to the sheriff. People were smoking, and there was a bonfire nearby. One of these ignition sources sparked a flash dance, and the crude oil storage tank exploded, hurling the two men 150 yards to their deaths. The deceased were identified as Samuel and Christopher, aged 17 and 19. So what can we play for these two unfortunate young men? Well, how about something by Midnight Oil?

Thanks very much for keeping me company. Hope you can join me same time next week for another look at some music across the decades, some more birthdays, some more Darwin Awards. That was Midnight Oil and Beds Are Burning. And also for these two unfortunate lads, this is the Commodores and Flying High.

0: 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I'm Jeff Dorsett and I'll be here with Solid Gold 60s, with features like School Days and Double Deckers. 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

0: Greetings, music lovers. Alright? Right. Not off. 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
1: Yo, I'm Airy Snowflake from up north. Here's a new one from What's-His-Name. Oh, you know, who is it? Ujima Flip.
2: Oh, hello, I'm DJ Naughty Nigel, with another one of my big 12 inches.
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4: 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And on tonight's show, I'm going to talk about the history of wardrobes.
5: Well, hi there, I'm Country Bob, playing the greatest tits in country. And here's a pair of big ones from Dolly Parton.
6: Hello? Can you hear me, Mama?
5: Well, hi there. Welcome to another super sensational show starring me.
0: Well, music lovers, do you think you can do better than that lot? 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
8: Oh, you DJ then, eh? 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
9: 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Do you like progressive music?
8: Oh, yeah, you know, what's that one? All in all, it's just another brick in the wall.
9: Yeah, the Pink Floyd.
8: Yeah, and who's that other geezer? You know, well, I can feel it coming in the air tonight. You know, da-da-da-da-da-da-da-da-ba-ba.
9: Oh, Phil Collins. 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I tend to play the more obscure stuff from all over the world, you know.
8: Well, I'm not interested in any of that lot. 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
9: Maybe not. 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The show is called The Lamb Lies Down on Herne Bay.
8: The Lamb? What's that all about?
9: Well, it's a pun on a Genesis album title.
8: Well, I never heard that.
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8: Nah, I think it clashes with Love Island or something like that, you know, on telly. So I'll probably give it a body swerve, you know what I mean?
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15: The Steve Bishop Show is ready to depart. 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

If you remembered that that was the main chance, well, if I had a hat on, I'd take it off to you. I've got headphones on, I'll take them off. That's no use, I can't hear anything. Well done. John Stride was solicitor David Main for four ITV series from 1969 to 1975. The first series, in black and white, also starred Kate O'Mara. It depicted Main's life transformation, moving from London to Leeds. 45 episodes were made in all. Well done if you remember that theme.

Well, if you hear any bangs or crashes while the microphone is live, it's not me, it's the building here. It's falling to pieces. Actually, what's happening is there's some builders in and they're doing stuff, and they thought it'd be a great idea to bring them in while I'm on air. So thanks for that. Birthday filers include David Cassidy, Tony Burrows, Dave Edmonds, Dusty Springfield, Jerry Rafferty and Billy Fury. A British new wave band have their one-hit wonder from 1984 chosen as the Steve Bishop oldie. A very, very short track from Suzanne Vega is the 90s choice. And stalled at two, it's 1959 and 1972.

That was a yummy lot, wasn't it? Elton John, Idle Race, Sniffing the Tears, and the Beatles as well. This is the Old Record Club. I'm Steve Bishop, and if you liked that, I'm pretty sure you're going to like this week's Stalled at 2.

10cc having a bit of a laugh there. October 1972 with Donna. Lieutenant Pigeon had the last laugh, though. They were at number one with Moldy Old Doe. And before that, January 1959, Little Richard held at two with Babyface because of Jane Morgan. And number one with The Day the Rains Came. That's this week's Stalled at Two.

Always my fave of theirs, The Undertones and Wednesday Week. We are birthday file bound in just a moment after we've had this from Johnny Kidd and the Pirates. Shake It All Over.

Remembering David Cassidy, who was he was born in New York in 1950 on the 12th of April, and he left us back in 2017. Singer, actor, songwriter and guitarist. He played Keith Partridge in the early 70s TV music sitcom The Partridge Family. This made him a teen idol and superstar pop singer of the era. He had 15 UK top 20 hits, including two number one records. And as The Partridge Family, their cover of Looking Through the Eyes of Love was the number nine in the UK for 2 weeks in February into March 1973. John Kay. Now, he was born Joachim Fritz Krolodat in Kaliningrad Oblast on the 12th of April 1944. German-born American rock singer, songwriter and guitarist. He fronted late 60s rock band Steppenwolf. Just the one UK hit, but were regulars in the US charts to the mid-70s. Best known for Born

It's a barking mad birthday file, and you ain't heard nothing yet. It's happy birthday to Herbie Hancock, born in Chicago, 12th of April 1940, keyboardist, bandleader, composer and actor. He was in the Miles Davis Quintet and is one of the first jazz musicians to embrace synthesizers and funk music. Rocket, that got to number 8 for 2 weeks in August 1983. 13th of April, Al Green, born in Arkansas, 1946. His happy 80th birthday, Reverend Albert Leonis Green, inducted into the Rock and Roll Hall of Fame in 1995. He's the most gifted purveyor of soul music with 11 Grammys and a Lifetime Achievement Award as well. Rolling Stone magazine put him at number 10 in their 200 Greatest Singers of All Time back in 2023. And I'm Stone in Love with You, not his biggest hit, got to number 35 here, August into September in 1972.

No, let's not. This is a silly place. Happy birthday, Tony Burrows. Born in Exeter, Devon, 14th of April 1942. A singer who fronted many groups, including the Ivy League, Edison Lighthouse, the early incarnation of Brotherhood of Man, First Class, Pipkins and White Plains as well, so many. He also added his vocals to the Flowerpot Men's Let's Go to San Francisco, number 4 hit in the UK in September 1967. 15th of April, Nick Kamen, born Ivor Kamen, Harlow in Essex, 1962. A male model and musician. He was first seen washing his jeans in a laundrette for a mid-80s TV ad. He had three top 40 hits, but sadly died of cancer in 2021, aged just 59. Co-written by Stevie Wonder and originally an American mid-60s hit for the Four Tops, Mr. Kamen's cover of Loving You Is Sweeter Than Ever was a UK number 16 here in March 1987.

This later stuff never really got the recognition it deserved, but I love it. Happy birthday, Dave Edmonds, born in Cardiff, 15th of April 1944. Singer-songwriter and classy guitarist associated with pub rock and roll and new wave. His hits started with Love Sculpture in the late 60s and recorded solo stuff right through to the 90s and also with Rock Pile as well. His natural leaning was always 50s rock and roll, now very much enjoying his retirement. Almost Saturday Night, a song written by John Fogerty and featured on Edmonds' album Twanging, and the single, well, should have done better, number 58, March into April 1981. It's also Marty Wilde's birthday on the 15th of April, born Reginald Smith in Blackheath, South East London, 1939. He was among the first generation of British pop stars to emulate American rock and roll. He was a regular on TV's 6-5 special on Oh Boy. He wrote many 60s songs for other artists and had 8 top 20 hits himself, and of course his father of 80s icon Kim Wilde. His first charting hit, This Laugh Along, Endless Sleep, got to number 4, August into September 1958.

happy ending after all. That's what we wanted. Right, one name from the 16th of April, Dave Peverett. Might not mean much to you, but he was born in Dulwich, South London, 1943, and he died back in the year 2000. Also known as Lonesome Dave, a singer and guitarist best known for fronting Foghat, a London rock band formed in 1971, who had far greater success in Canada and the US than they ever had here, making their respective top 20s in early 1976 with the Peverett self-penned Slow Ride.

That's Private Lives, a British new wave band of the early to mid 80s. Originally, there was a bunch of them, but by the time they finally cracked the UK charts, Michael Morris and John Adams were the mainstays. Singer Adams wrote Living in a World Turned Upside Down, and at the time the single was released, they were supporting Daryl Hall and John Oates on the UK tour, and being signed to EMI, could have expected big things. But the single climbed no higher than number 53 in February 1984, and accompanying LP Prejudice and Pride had Kajagoogoo bassist Nick Beggs, singer Kiki D, and Marty Wilde's son Ricky helping out on it, but that didn't sell at all. Adams went on to release solo material, but nothing charted. The Steve Bishop oldie, that came from Private Lives, and that was Living in a World Turned Upside Down.

The Barking Mad Mail Brothers, but they did do some great tunes. 1974, they Never Turn Your Back on Mother Earth. Mama Cass before that. This has to be one of the shortest 90s tracks I've ever played.

A single released from Suzanne Vega's fourth studio album, 99.9 Fahrenheit Degrees. It was the fourth studio album from the American singer-songwriter, and that was the shortest track on there. By 3 seconds, When Heroes Go Down was a UK number 58 in March 1993. In fact, when I got that CD single, I bought it, I've got to be honest, for it having the extra tracks Marlena on the Wall, Luca, and Left of Centre. They were all bonus tracks on the CD single. Last year, she released her 10th album, Flying with Angels, and she has a few dates this year, playing England and Scotland in the summer. Have a look at her SuzanneVega.com website. I know she's playing Folkestone, and I'm going to try and get down there for that as well. This week's Nice from the 90s, Suzanne Vega, and When Heroes Go Down.

Gordon Lightfoot with If You Could Read My Mind, his classic song from 1971. And then the French fella, David Christie, one hit wonder here in the UK, 1982, and Saddle Up. That's exactly what I'm going to do, get the heck out of here. Let me finish with my usual closing spiel. The email address is oldrecordclub@hotmail.co.uk, and look us up on Facebook as well. If you want to get in touch, just look up Steve Bishop, Old Record Club, and you can contact me through there as well. We're going to finish with Gallagher and Lyle and the title track from their Breakaway album. Thanks very much for your company. I look forward to you joining me again at the same time, same place next week. Until then, goodbye.

Happy birthday to Peter Garrett of Sydney, Australia, born there 16th of April 1953, vocalist with rock band Midnight Oil, who are also known for their involvement in environmental and political causes. He went on to become president of the Australian Conservation Foundation and was on the international board of Greenpeace. He co-wrote Beds Are Burning for their Diesel and Dust LP, a number six here at the second attempt in May 1989, number one hit in Canada, New Zealand and South Africa, top 10 in Australia and Netherlands, and top 20 in America. Let's remember Dusty Springfield. She was born Mary O'Brien in West Hampstead in London, 16th of April 1939, and she died back in 1999. With her distinctive mezzo-soprano voice, she was an important blue-eyed soul singer of the 60s, emerging from pop folk trio The Springfields and going solo as well. At her peak, she was one of the most successful British female performers. Let's go back to October 1966, getting to number 9, All I See Is You.

That guy's been gone 15 years now. Doesn't seem possible, does it? Jerry Rafferty, born in Paisley, 1947, 16th of April, died 2011. A hugely respected musician and prolific songwriter who formed Steeler's Wheel in 1972 with Joe Egan and went on to even greater things as a solo performer. Night Owl, the title track to his third studio album, and the single got to number 5 in July 1979. Bobby Vinton, he was born Stanley Vinton Jr. in Pennsylvania. Another one, 16th of April, but in 1935, known for his angelic vocals on love songs, a regular in the American charts from the early 60s and for the next 20 or so years. But his most popular record in the UK was his cover of Tony Bennett's Blue Velvet, a US number 3 hit in 1963. It climbed to number 2 here in 1990 on the back of a TV moisturiser ad. I'm not going to play that though. I'm going to play this. Roses Are Red, My Love, a number 15 hit in the UK for him in August 1962.

Michael Cimbello of Philadelphia, born there 17th of April 1954, a session guitarist who went solo and worked as a songwriter, composer and producer, best known for the song he co-wrote and sang that featured in the 1983 Grammy Award winning motion picture original soundtrack Flashdance. That was Maniac, a US number one, but here it only got to number 43 for 2 weeks in September 1983. Billy Fury, he was born Ronald Wycherley in Liverpool on the 17th of April, but in 1940, a rock and roll and film star. He equaled the Beatles' record of 24 hits in the 60s. He suffered from rheumatic fever as a child, which damaged his heart and ultimately contributed to his early death in 1983, aged just 42. 7 UK top 5 hits, but not a number 1 among them. Like I've Never Been Gone, a number 3 hit for him in March 1963. Don't

If Al Stewart ever did punk music in the 70s, I reckon it would have sounded like that. That wasn't Al Stewart, you won't be too surprised to learn. It was in fact Pete Shelley, who was born Peter McNeish in Lee in Lancashire, 17th of April 1955, and he died 8 years ago now, singer-songwriter, guitarist and focal point of the Buzzcocks, who toured with the Sex Pistols at the start of the punk explosion in 1976. They had 7 top 40 hits during their brief chart run at the end of the 70s, one of their lesser played there. Everybody's Happy Nowadays got to number 29 for 2 weeks in March 1979. Now, how do you follow a punk rock track on this show? Well, it's pretty obvious, really, with some trad jazz, courtesy of Mr. Chris Barber, who was born Donald Barber in Welling Garden City, Hertfordshire, 17th of April 1930. He died in 2021. Jazz musician, trombonist and band leader, helping the careers of artists like Alexis Korner and triggering the skiffle craze of the 50s with Lonnie Donegan. He also helped launch the British R&B and beat boom era of 1960s. Revival was a number 43 hit for him in February 1962.

proper music, as my late grandfather would have said. Not that wanger, wanger, wang stuff they have today. Chris Barber there, you know, would have had a birthday this week. Tiny Tim, he was born Herbert Boutros Cowley. Glad he changed his name. Richie Blackmore as well, for a birthday. Little Jimmy Osmond. That would have been a winning double, wouldn't it? If I'd have played Little Jimmy Osmond and Tiny Tim. Maybe next year. You never know. Henry Mancini as well. He would have been 102 if he could have hung around. Sonia Christina of Curved Air. And Polly Brown, born in Birmingham, 18th of April, 1947. A popular singer of the 70s who fronted Pickety Witch and then Sweet Dreams, having top 10 hits with both of them. Her solo career wasn't quite so fortunate. She sang with the late Tony Jackson in Sweet Dreams. Their cover of ABBA's Honey Honey got to number 10 for 2 weeks, August into September in 1974. And once this is done, and we've done a break, it'll be time for another world-famous Steve Bishop oldie. Oh, yeah.

Remembering David Cassidy, who was, he was born in New York in 1950 on the 12th of April, and he left us back in 2017. Singer, actor, songwriter and guitarist. He played Keith Partridge in the early 70s TV music sitcom The Partridge Family. This made him a teen idol and superstar pop singer of the era. He had 15 UK top 20 hits, including two number one records. And as The Partridge Family, their cover of Looking Through the Eyes of Love was the number nine in the UK for 2 weeks in February into March 1973. John Kay. Now, he was born Joachim Fritz Krolodat in Kaliningrad Oblast on the 12th of April 1944. German-born American rock singer, songwriter and guitarist. He fronted late 60s rock band Steppenwolf. Just the one UK hit, but were regulars in the US charts to the mid-70s. Best known for Born to Be Wild, this is another hit of theirs, stateside, Rock Me, US number 10 in 1969.

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3: Hello, yes, it's the Time Bar Music Life. How are you doing? Over the next 2 hours, music news and memories for you to put together and guess the years. 2 hours, two different years, lots of great music, a few features, and we'll finish off each hour with the top three from the charts of this day back in the year. Time Bar Music Life. We'll explore what was on TV in the year, what was on in the cinemas, and in the first hour we've got our one-of-a-kind track from the year. And this week, it's from radio. Sure you've got a good idea what that is, no? Well, it was a top 10 hit, and it's coming up a little bit later. In each hour, we'll also have our big question of the week, a useless bit of trivia for you to try and guess the answer to. And the big question for this hour is, what is a ZARF? Z-A-R-F. You can find out the answer before the end of this hour.
2: The time of our music life. What's the year?
3: So that's our menu, but what we always say is it's all about the music. And here's the first of our songs from this year. Originally intended for their album, Voulez-Vous, it was left off due to the band feeling it wasn't quite right at the time. ABBA with Summertime City.

Night Fever, the Bee Gees. Paramount Pictures wanted to name the movie Saturday Night. It was the Bee Gees who insisted on adding Fever. So we always end each hour with the top three countdown from this week in the Mystery Year. But before that, ask you to try and identify what is the number one from a 1 second snip of the song. Here's your first listen. There you go. Number one this week back in the year. Who was it and what's the song? Another listen and a clue in about 15 minutes.

Blondie, Picture This, that reached number 12, and it was taken from their brilliant album Parallel Lines. It was their third hit single and the first one to not make the top 10. Music all from 1 year during this hour, but what was the year? It was the year that this was in the charts.

0: Bob Dylan, Baby Stop Crying. It was his 15th Top 40 hit, reaching number 13. In each hour of the show, we jump out of our mystery year to take a look at something interesting that happened this week in music history. Our Time Bar Music Life flashback this hour is from this week in 1972. Elvis Presley made history by selling out four consecutive nights at Madison Square Garden.
1: My first movie, ladies and gentlemen. Love Me Tender.

0: my dreams come true, and I love you so. Love me tender, love me true. All my dreams fulfill. Pull a cord, folks. For my darling, I love you, and I always will.
1: It's no surprise that tickets were in demand, given that the King hadn't played New York City for more than a decade. Attending the dates were a variety of stars, including John Lennon, George Harrison, David Bowie, Art Garfunkel and Bob Dylan. The long-awaited engagement was recorded and released just 9 days later as the live album Elvis, as recorded at Madison Square Garden. A time of our music life flashback. Back to the music of our mystery year now, and Dan Hartman was in the charts with this.

Dan Hartman and Instant Replay, a number 8 hit in this year. Still to come, music from this year by Earth, Wind & Fire, the Electric Light Orchestra, and this from Donna Summer.

So, do you remember that? Donna Summer with MacArthur Park, but what was the year? We've been asking you to identify the number one from this week back in the year from a 1 second song snip. Here it is. There you go, it was number one this week back in the year. And your first clue, it was the UK's biggest selling single of this year. It was a double A-sided single and this band's fifth top 40 hit. Another listen and another clue in about 10 minutes time. This was the year that Dallas premiered on American TV. No one yet knew of a man named J.R. Ewing. Sweden switched from driving on the left to the right overnight in a move dubbed Dagen Hitch. Chaos? Not quite. It went surprisingly smoothly. And Earth, Wind & Fire were in the charts with Fantasy.

0: Maurice White, the band's founder, chose the name Earth, Wind & Fire based on his astrological sign, Sagittarius, which has primary elemental qualities of earth and fire, and the seasonal qualities of air, which he changed to wind, because earth, air and fire didn't quite sound right. In the first hour of the Time of Our Music Life each week around this time, we search out a one-of-a-kind track. It could be a one-hit wonder.
1: 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It's one-of-a-kind.
0: And this week, it's from Radio. See what you think to this.

Radio with Jack and Jill. So, the story behind it. Well, it was their only top 20 hit, and the band included Ray Parker Jr., who wrote that song, and Larry Talbot, who would go on to form the Fatback Band. Radio quietly broke up 3 years after this hit, and Ray Parker Jr. went solo, and of course, he went on to write the Ghostbusters theme, as well as a lot of TV themes. And that is our one of a kind for this week.

The Electric Light Orchestra, Mr. Blue Sky, written by Jeff Lynne in a Swiss chalet after 2 weeks of mist and clouds, suddenly cleared to reveal a stunning view of the Alps. Our big question of the hour, what is a zarf? Any idea? Well, the answer coming up before the end of this hour. Here's Elvis Presley.

What a song. Elvis Presley with Don't Be Cruel. 6 weeks in the top 40, but it wouldn't go any higher than number 24. So, how are you doing with guessing the year all this great music is from? Any closer? Well, how about some clues from what was on in the cinemas in this year? You could have been watching Every Which Way But Loose or Superman, but the biggest box office hit in this year was Grease, which grossed over £159 million at the box office. Back to the music of this year and a great song from Elton John.

0: Elton John, Part-Time Love, unique as it's one of the few Elton John singles where the lyrics were written by Gary Osborne. Our big question of the hour has been, what is a zarf? And the answer, it's a term for those cardboard sleeves that keep your hands from burning when you hold a takeaway cup of tea or coffee.
1: I never take anything for granted. Only a fool maybe takes things for granted. Just because it's here today, it can be gone tomorrow. And that's one thing that you'll never in your life ever have to worry about me. If I'll ever change towards you, because baby, I love you. Girl, I love you. Just the way you are.

Barry White, Just The Way You Are. That reached number 12 in the charts of this year. The number one this week back in the year, what was it? Try and identify it from this. There you go, the final listen, the second of the number one this week back in the year. And we already know that it was the UK's biggest selling single of this year. It was a double A-sided single and this band's fifth top 40 hit. And your final clue, Liz Mitchell, who sang lead vocals, was one of the few real singers in the group. If you've had a guess or you haven't a clue, find out what it is very soon as it's time for the top three countdown. And this week back in the year, Darts were at number three.

Number three, Darts with the Boy from New York City. And the original of that song was by American soul group The Ad-Libs in 1964. And number two were John Travolta and Olivia Newton-John.

Number two, John Travolta and Olivia Newton-John. You're the one that I want. What else is there to be said about that? Absolute pure gold. 9 weeks at number one in the UK. Over 15 million copies sold worldwide. So that's just about it for the first hour of the Time of Our Music Life, and the year was 1978. Did you get it? Coming up in the second hour, we'll switch to hits from a different year, but first the number one from this week back in 1978. It was Boney M. and Rivers of Babylon. It will spend 5 weeks at the top.

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2: Welcome back. It's the second hour of the Time of Our Music Life. All the music over the next hour is from one great year in music history, and it could be any time between 1958 and 2020. We'll explore what was on TV in the year, what was on in the cinemas, and in this hour we've got our song that should have been a hit but wasn't from sometime in the year. And this week it's from Suzy Quatro. We'll also have another big question in this hour, a useless bit of trivia for you to try and guess the answer to. And the answer to it will be coming up before the end of the show.
3: The time of our music life. What's the year?
2: So that's our menu for the second hour. And the music, well, it was certainly a good year for chart music. Here's the first of our songs from this year, Simple Minds with Promised You a Miracle. What's the year?

Don't Stop Believing, Journey. Guitarist Neil Sean is the only original member who has been with Journey consistently since its formation in 1973, appearing on every single album. So we end each hour of the show with the top three countdown from this week in our mystery year, but during the hour, I ask you to try and identify what the number one was from a 1 second snip of the song. Here's your first listen. There you go, number one on this day back in the year. Who was it and what's the song? Another listen and a clue in about 15 minutes. Our big question for this hour is, in 1524, what was the last letter to be added to the English alphabet? The answer coming up a little bit later.

Rocky Sharp and the Replays, Shout, Shout, Knock Yourself Out, made it to number 19 in this year, and that was a cover of a 1962 hit by Ernie Maresca. Music all from one year during this hour, but what was the year? It was the year that this was in the charts.

It's been going on. Rod Stewart, How Long? It was his 24th single, and it reached number 41. In each hour of the Time of Our Music Life, we jump out of our mystery year for a random music history flashback. And this week, in 1972, the New Seekers were at number one on the UK singles chart with I'd Like to Teach the World to Sing. I'd like

The song started out as a Caller TV ad. It originally included the line, "I'd like to buy the world a Coke." Our Time for Our Music Life flashback for this week. Back to the music of our mystery now, and Steve Winwood was in the charts with Valerie.

Love that. Marvin Gaye with Abraham, Martin and John. And that was his third single release, reaching number 9. Don't forget our big question for this hour. In 1524, what was the last letter to be added to the English alphabet? Any idea? The answer coming up very soon. Still to come, music from this year by Wham, Adamant and this from Tears for Fears.

0: So, do you remember that? Tears for Fears with Mad World, and that was their first top 40 hit in September of this year. But what was the year? We've been asking you to identify the number one this week back in the year from a 1 second song snip. Here it is. There you go. It was number one on this day back in the year, and your first clue, it was the best-selling song of this year. Another listen and another clue in about 10 minutes time. In the second hour of the Time of Our Music Life each week, we have a search around at the bottom end of the top 100 charts of the year for a song that we think is worthy of the title, a song that should have been a hit but wasn't. And this week, it's from Suzy Quatro. See what you think to this.
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2: A song that should have been a hit

So there you go. That was Susie Quattro, Heart of Stone. It only reached number 60 in the charts. Susie Quattro released 18 albums and 63 singles, two of which were number ones in the UK. But that one was our song that should have been a hit, but wasn't, for this week.

0: for you to run.
1: A song that was a surprising global hit. It had to be because of the chorus, Da Da Da. That was the English version. It reached number 2 in March of this year. This was the year that crop circles, mysterious patterns, started showing up in English fields, baffling farmers and delighting UFO fans. Italy won the Football World Cup in Spain, defeating West Germany 3-1 in the final. And Ultravox were in the charts with Hymn.

Ultravox, their 8th top 40 hit, Hymn, reached number 11 in this year. So, how are you doing with guessing the year all this great music's from? Any closer? Well, how about some clues from what was on in the cinemas in this year? You could have been watching Rocky 3, Poltergeist, or the biggest box office hit this year was E.T., and that grossed over £539 million at the box office. Does that help? Maybe not. Well, how about this from the charts of this year?

Wham! Young Guns, Go For It. That was her first top 10 hit in the UK. The number one this week back in the air, what was it? Try and identify it from this. There you go, the final listen, the second of the number one today back in the year. And we already know that it was the best-selling song of this year. And your final clue, it was inspired after the band's lead singer read a photo story in a girl's magazine. Our big question of the hour has been, in 1524, what was the last letter to be added to the English alphabet? Well, the answer is, it was the letter J. Before it became a letter, the letter I was used for both I and J. Time for the top three countdown from this week in our mystery year. And at number three, we're Blondie.

Number two, Adamant with Antrap, and the video featured Adamant wearing a suit of armour. So that's just about it for the Time Valve Music Life for this week, and in this hour, the music was from 1982. I hope you've enjoyed the music and memories from 1971 and 1982 this week. I'll be back same time, same place next week for another 2 hours of music from Mystery Years. Thanks for being here over the last 2 hours. Remember, the only reason we do it is for you. There's just time to play the number one from this week back in 1982. It was The Human League with Don't You Want Me, and it spent 5 weeks at the top. Have a great week. Look after yourself. See you next time. Here's number one from this week in 1982.

0: Jeff Dorsett. 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
1: There's never been a decade quite like the 70s. 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
3: Back to the 70s.

So welcome along. Supersonic 70s it is. I'm Jeff Dorsey, going to be your pilot of these airwaves. I don't know where the motors and the follow-up to Airport, it was Forget About You. Andy McMaster, the guy there. And then Three Dog Night made number one in America in the early 70s with Joy to the World. So we've got a glam rock hit from the Rubettes. The story behind the song is a classic album from Queen. A cover from another brother as Feeder does Police. But also we fit it in another cover from another brother, Stereophonics doing Hot Chocolate. The school disco comes from Status Quo. And a couple of interviews. The Glitter Band are on. And Roger Cook talking about one of his great songs that was a huge hit for the congregation. Want to get in touch, please do so. It's chunkygeff@gmail.com. chunkygeoff@gmail.com. Always pleased to hear from you. Now, I'll tell you what. Where's Yellow Dog when you need him?

0: stick it up, please stick a good excuse, please stay just one more night. Oh, let me stay a squeezer, please let me stay just one more night. Oh, could stick it up, please stay, I wash up the dishes, let me stay, I make up the bed, yeah, please won't you let me stay, I take out the garbage, please, one more.
1: No! 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
2: So, time to get the brain turning. Bit of grey matter working here. Three questions for you, obviously about the 70s. Give the answers in about 30 minutes' time. Question number one is a lyric. I want to know the artist and the song. This is the line I'm giving you. Don't you draw the Queen of Diamonds. Don't you draw the Queen of Diamonds. Question number two. Astral Weeks was a big album for whom in the 70s? Astral Weeks was a big album in the 70s for whom? And question number three. Who was the lead singer for Van Halen on their big hit Jump? Who was the lead singer for Van Halen on their big hit Jump? Right, time for a cover from another brother. This is where we give you a modern-day artist doing a cover of something that was originally a hit in the 70s. So this is Franz Ferdinand doing David Bowie.

0: That's a cover from another brother, as Franz Ferdinand does David Bowie's Sound and Vision.
1: On Supersonic 70s, it's the classic album of the week.
0: Right, now what we're going to go is to 1977, and the album is News of the World. It's by Queen. Kathy's going to like this one. We are going to play a number 34 hit, Spread Your Wings. Who wrote it, Kathy? Well, I'll tell you what, it was written by bass player John Deacon. This is a fan favourite, although never a big hit. The video was filmed in Roger Taylor's garden in Surrey. The ground was covered in snow and the band looked somewhat uncomfortable in the video there. Brian May said, looking back, it should not have been done during this shoot. Anyway, Freddie also had a bit more alcohol than was transpired and thought necessary. This is Spread Your Wings.

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1: Bringing back the good times, music, fashion, friends, and more. Time to remember your school days. Tell us your favorite three songs. You pick them, and Jeff plays them on Supersonic 70s.
0: Yes, now it doesn't have to be three. It could be one, two, or three, as long as it reminds you of your school days. A song that you would have heard, and it reminds you of a particular class you're in a particular year. And all you've got to do is drop me a line, chunkyjeff@gmail.com, and remind me of your school days. Spell SKLLDAZE. Now, this is interesting because I'm going to play Python Lee Jackson. Now, how this came about as well, David Bentley was the lead singer, but he didn't really have the voice for this particular track. And they got talking to John Peel, and they said, it actually needs a rock voice. And John Peel said, I can actually recommend a guy who's got a voice like rusty razor blades. His name's Rod Stewart.

0: It's the dude that thinks he's in the 70s.
1: Can you dig it?
0: Jeff Dawson, Supersonic 70s.

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It was on the Jam record label. And the cover of the actual CD was dripping jam. I think it was strawberry. Anyway, that's Blackfoot Sue. I think he only had one hit. Standing in the Road.

0: Right, time for another cover from another brother. This time we're going to go with Feeder, and they're doing The Police. But Grant Nicholson's going to talk about it.
1: Hi, this is Grant Nicholson from Feeder, and you're listening to

0: think that is an absolutely stonking version of The Police Can't Stand Losing. That's done by Feeder. It's a cover from Another Brother. With all the feedback in the world going there. Maybe give you another one before we wrap things up on Supersonic 70s. Right, time for an interview. Interviewed here the late John Rossall, the founding member of the Glitter Band. He was the leader of it there. But we were talking very much here about how they broke away from Gary and started their own success.
1: How did you get together with Mike? And then, of course, you have this idea of with the Glitter Band doing its own music.
2: Well, with Mike... I answered an advert, actually, in the Melody Maker. And it was really for a band that was going to go on one of the old-fashioned package shows. You know, this one was the Bachelors were headlining it. And I went across to an audition down to London to an audition at the Hammersmith Palais.
1: Yeah.
2: And I found that a week later that I got the gig.
1: Yeah.
2: And... we 11-piece band, two drummers, and we toured the whole of the UK. Lots of old ABCs and Gourmonts, and sometimes we did a week, and we did our own set, but we also backed the show
1: for
2: the rest of the artists.

0: those big hits for the Glitter Band there. Let's Get Together Again. Right, just in front of an interview with Roger Cook. Before we get there, let's give you the answer to the quiz on Supersonic 70s. Question number one was a lyric. Don't You Draw the Queen of Diamonds. Who's the artist and what is the song? It's actually from the Eagles and it's Desperado. Question number two. Astral Weeks was a big album in the 70s, but for whom? Was a hit for Van Morrison. And question number three, who's the lead singer or was the lead singer when Van Halen did the big hit Jump? It was David Lee Roth. So if you've got David Lee Roth, Van Morrison and Eagles doing Desperado, there you go. You have 3 out of 3. Give yourselves a nice little pat on the back. Right, second of our interviews, Roger Cook. Now, the point about it, Cook and Greenaway, the two Rogers, were massive songwriters in the late 60s and particularly all through the 70s. Did so many things, but they also did some unusual writing as well. And we're going to talk about a particular act here, The Congregation. See what Roger has to say.
1: I love looking down some of the people that you've worked with who've actually been on this show, which is great, because I had Steve Rowland on not so long ago. And of course that brings us Family Dog, absolutely fantastic as well. And my wife's favorite song, all-time favorite song, is The Congregation. And she said, if you get Roger on, will you ask him who were they and were they a one-hit wonder and why?
2: Yes, they were a one-hit wonder. It was a band put together. Roger and I recorded that song, I'm Softly Whispering I Love You.
1: Yeah, sure.
2: We recorded as David and Jonathan.
1: Yeah.
2: And then the producer, John Burgess, a dear friend, loved the song, decided he was going to record a version of it, which he did. And it was called The English Congregation, I believe.
1: Yeah.
2: And they did. They had it was a huge hit.
1: It was. I mean, massive, but so different of its type.
2: It was in its day, yeah. And they got this guy, I can't think of his name now for the life of me, the guy who sang the lead on it. And they got him to screech just about as high as he possibly could.
1: Yes.
2: It wasn't in the right range for him. And I believe my friend Harry Barter thought it was a good idea to have him singing the lead.
1: Yes.
2: And it became a huge hit, yeah.

0: Sisters. Okay, with a whole bunch of hand clapping, foot stomping, funky butt.
1: Remember the end of term parties. 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It's the high school prom disco with Jeff Dorsett. Be there.
2: Now, I'll tell you what, if you remember your prom disco, where you got dressed up at the last term before you left school and threw your hats away and everything there, you were going to these prom dances. Now, if you can remember one of those, all you got to do is drop me a line with a story. It'd be really great to hear from that. And send it into chunkyjeff@gmail.com. That's chunkygeoff@gmail.com. And I will endeavour to do it for you. So think back to your school time. Could have been high school, could have been university, could have been college, anywhere. Which way? We'll call it the school disco, and hopefully you were dancing to things like this.

Bit of Headbangers Heaven there. Right, that leaves us one track left to play. Right, we're going to go out with a bit of this. The Runner, 3 Degrees.

And that's about where we're going to leave it. 3 degrees and a runner. Thanks very much for your company. And if you want to get any requests on the Supersonic 70s, all you got to do, drop us a line, chunkyjeff@gmail.com. Any of the features, classic album, glam rock hit, anything which way, or just a song from the 70s. Catch you next time. Stay safe, stay well, and look after one another.

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4: I'm Fichu, and welcome to the Cocktail Hour. On last week's show, I hinted that I had news. That's because I wasn't 100% sure it would come together. There had been, let's say, a few misstarts and issues. But it finally came to fruition, and I have new dogs, two of them. They're mixed breed spaniels and pointer and needed emergency rehoming because they were in a very dangerous situation, making them my 11th and 12th rescue dogs. And they are amazing. I love them already. It is wonderful and exhausting to have dogs in my life again. And the night I brought them home, I did wonder if I'd made a mistake. But the next day was entirely different. Within a couple of days, they already answered to their new names, or rather their new nicknames, Froggy and Toby. Short full of Froig and Tobe Marie Scotch whiskies. This week's show isn't just about my dogs. It's about dogs generally, pets, a bit of history, some popular culture, and music theme based around dogs, hounds, and wolves. Cat Stevens, I love my dog.

Stevens, I love my dog. It always amuses me that someone called Cat is singing about dogs. The first thing I did when I got the dogs was take out pet insurance. There is much discussion about this, and I have a lots of friends and associates, especially in greyhound groups I used to belong to. I finally left them this week. It was hard. There were so many posts about people losing their dogs, and it was just too difficult. None of the dogs I knew when I first joined the group where Pops and Jojo greyhounds were rescued are still alive, and the friends I made there are Facebook or real friends anyway. But back to what I was saying, a lot of people choose not to pay pet insurance and put the money aside. Jojo Greyhound cost me £12,000 for just one illness in 1 year. He was insured for £10,000. I just don't have that sort of money in the bank. Pet insurance for me brings peace of mind. Jazzy cost me over £364 a month. Yes, a month plus 20% copay on top of that for insurance. But he needed coverage with all the tests and meds he needed by the end. And here's what's interesting. Some breeds cost more than others, greyhounds for instance. Boys cost more than girls. This is all in terms of vet bills, which is reflected in insurance costs. Pedigree, that's one breed. Dogs cost the most to insure. Then crossbreeds, that's two breeds like a cockapoo or sprocker. My boys are mixed breeds, three or more. They're not pure sprockers. Their mother is a cross between a working and a show cocker spaniel, but their father is not a purebred Springer Spaniel. He's got pointer in there. And I love the fact that it's Spra. The Spra is for Springer Spaniel. And having more than one dog means I get a further discount. If I also adopt a sprocket I saw advertised online elsewhere, I'd save even more money. I'm stopping at two, though. But they're insured for £20,000 for lifetime, so if they get ill, the condition will be covered for life, £20,000 a year or up to that. But if they do get ill, they can't ever change insurers as that counts as a pre-existing condition. It is so difficult, but great peace of mind. C6 Steve, you can't teach an old dog new tricks.

C6, Steve, you can't teach an old dog new tricks. I was really interested in the list which my insurers, Mini Pets, had of which crossbreeds they would not insure. And I will admit, it shook me up a little because I'd seen some of these types of dogs advertised on rehoming sites. It never occurred to me for a minute that there would be issues taking out insurance. I did talk on a recent show about how I personally thought some of the breeding wasn't sensible. Think building super soldiers, fraught with danger. But before adopting or getting any dog, check that they can be insured. Basically, any dogs listed under the 1991 Dangerous Dogs Act, like the Japanese Tosa, also wolf hybrids couldn't be insured. American Bull type dogs like the American Bull Terrier, American Bulldog, unless otherwise insured with them. American Staffordshire Terrier aren't covered, and one which surprised me, the Pocket Bully, a mix of the American Pit Bull Terrier, hence the ban, and Staffies. And the latter are known as nanny dogs, and I actually expected to adopt a Staffy when talking about a post-Jazzy dog years before losing him. Basically, check your intended dog can be insured before getting them. Staffies, I should add, the British ones, that is, are covered. Adam the Ant's Dog Eat Dog.

Adam and the Ants, dog eat dog. I should probably stress to check more than one insurer if the one you want won't insure your dog breed. I like Many Pets because you just pay a single excess per year, not per condition, which can really save money if your dog has multiple conditions. They were so good when I had all four of my greyhounds with them. I registered my dogs with my old vets before collecting them, and this is the first time I'm going to sign up for their pet health club. My theory has always been my dog's insured, so why sign up? Some clubs give you 10% off all vet bills, mine doesn't. But I looked at what they offer in exchange for £21.50 a month, £43 a month because I've got two, and it's based on weight, £215 per dog per year. But is it worth it? One free consultation, that's £60. Free vaccinations and an annual health check, £80 for the vaccination. I'm not sure if there's also a £60 consultation charge at the same time. 10% off spaying or neutering, that was persuaded for me. That's £50 per dog. I'm up to at least £190 by now. There's free flea and worm care. Now, I normally do that naturally, but as the dogs are going through every single bush they see, I think the chemical route would be sensible, especially with ticks. But if they react, which some of our dogs have, it's back to natural. And a whole host of other reasons that makes it good value to join the Pet Health Club. There's also free kennel cough vaccinations. My dogs will not be kennelled, but the greyhounds caught it several times. It's not just from being kennelled. I do treat it naturally, successfully. Bronnie Greyhound was the only one who needed vet intervention, but prevention is better than the cure. There's also 50% off a wellness blood test, although I would expect insurance to cover that. And same for dental procedures, depending on the insurance coverage, that might be covered. Not all insurers do cover dental. Plus, microchipping is free. There's also 10% off food. I hope I won't be needing that. It's really a question of needs, and this year, as they will both be getting neutered, it really is good value for me. Gilroy Mayer, Black Dog Halt.

Gilroy Mir, Black Dog Halt. I found my dogs online on a rehoming site, which is fraught with issues. I've usually gone through official rescues, but some of the prices are just beyond me. I've seen rescue dogs for over £750 and not even puppies. I was meant to wait until after the 5th of February, 6 months after losing Jazzy Greyhound. But I saw these two dogs, kept the page open. I'm so bad about that. A couple of days later, the iPad or computer, I can't remember which, opened on that page and they'd been reduced massively. They were in danger. I sent a message. Okay, confession here. I actually wanted a Scotty or two. Please don't tell the dogs. But whilst this is a time for you when people get rid of their new Christmas puppies for whatever reason, the kids are bored already. They're destructive. The puppies, not the kids. Well, it might be both. They're expensive. They're messy. They're so chaotic. But they are puppies. People don't give them enough time. But they get rid of them. And you can pick up some absolute bargains, well, depending on your budget. I did increase mine on an internet search just to see. And up popped a lot of puppies. It is just so sad. In rescue, they say to use the 333 idea. A dog takes at least 3 days to adjust. Very depressing how many had returned in that time frame, and rescues feel so demoralised, especially for the poor, confused dogs who take longer to settle next time. My mum once adopted a poodle border terrier cross, Bunny. She was her fourth home, and Bunny was only 3 years old. It definitely affected her. So, 3 days. Then it's 3 weeks when they start to discover boundaries. Think teenagers. Then 3 months, and they start feeling comfortable. They're yours. Sparkle Horse, Dog Door.

Sparkle Horse Dog Door. I am fascinated by people who've got dog doors, think cat flaps, for dog. That is human size. Anyway, when choosing a name for a dog or even a cat, I do the Fenton test. Did you ever see the video of an out-of-control dog chasing deer in Richmond Park with his poor owner desperately trying to call him back? Fenton! I didn't realise that the video would be 15 years old this year. Fenton had failed guide dog training, and I always think if I have to shout for my dog, especially in public, will I be embarrassed? That ruled out a few names. I normally stick to the same first letter or sound as their original name, but that does fall in part from nickname. Froggy's full name, Lefroig, has the same first letter, L. But Toby or Tobermarie should have been a G. Trouble is, the G's in whiskey just didn't work for me. He almost became a Gilby's, an old Scotch brand, and a cute name he would have been called Gilly. But then there are the Glens, Morangi, Fiddick, Murray and Cadham, amongst others. But Glen, that's an old country and western singer. I almost opted for Tam na Vullin. Tam sounds like a sheepdog, though. Tomintoul or Tomatin almost made the mark, Tom or Tommy. Going back to Fenton. When Lefroig is bottled by an indie bottler, it's done so under the Williamson name after one of the most famous owners, Bessie Williamson. But I didn't want to yell Willie at the top of my voice or ask if anyone had seen my Willie. It's just too old school EastEnders for me. Beck, Diamond Dogs.

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Talking of names, I love human names for pets. 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I love asking people walking their dogs their pet's name. Teddy's very popular. I've met a few Simons. My old friend had a cat named Simon. Mia, very common. And I think about what a person with the dog name would look like. The human connection. Stan's very popular. But for me, it's an old man's name. My dad was called Stan. Same for Ted. But Teddy is a cuddly teddy bear of a dog name. A French whiskey friend said Froggy should be named after French whiskey, like Umric. I had a theme with names for rabbits and guinea pigs years ago. Arthurian legend, Uthpeng dragon. There was Bedivere, Percy, real name Percival, my fabulous old lop-eared boy who would ring a bell when he wanted his nose kissed. You could choose names from your favourite books or bands. I went for whiskey, and it is going to cost me an absolute fortune in bottles, especially Froig, which has more of a range than Tobe Marie, and I can't drink Tobe Marie Hebridean gin, which doesn't just include some of their whiskey, but has tea. No caffeine, not for me. But their mountain gin has heather, rosehip and roanberry botanicals. It's on my birthday list already. Gregory Alan Isakoff, Master and a Hound.

Gregory Adam Isakoff, master and a hound. What do you think when you hear the word dog, but not when referring to canine? Call someone a dog or a bitch, and it's an insult, not the words for a boy or girl dog. And that's so strange to me. I also thought this was a very modern idea, but the derogatory usage dates back to Middle English. Way back in 1200, it was used to refer to a worthless man, a scoundrel. In 1550, Princess Elizabeth, later become Good Queen Bess, wrote, "Notwithstanding, as a dog hath a day, so may I perchance have time to declare it in deeds. Every dog has its day. A dog rose is beautiful." And the phrases I love best, which use the word, are diametrically opposed. Dog days are long, hot summer days, which I yearn for. A term from the 1530s and related to the dog star Sirius. But a three-dog night isn't just the name of a band who took their name from the phrase. But, and I love this, it means it's so cold, not even two dogs will keep you warm at night. You need three. I need three dogs. I love that idea. A record executive claimed he made it up, but it sounds older than that. Who knows? But it's definitely three dog days and nights these days. Elvis Presley, Hound Dog. You ain't-

Elvis Presley, Hound Dog. When I was looking for dogs, the same breeds kept showing up again and again, and it shows that people need to do their research before getting a dog. Dachshunds are being rehomed so often, and the puppies aren't cheap. I know some lovely ones. Friends have adored theirs, but they can be very yappy dogs, and that long, low back can cause issues. I adore Dandy Dinmonts, the only dog breed named after a character in a novel, Walter Scott's Guy Mannering in this case. But that long, low back puts me off. Like Scotties, they can also be wonderfully stubborn, which I adore. But I worry about painful and costly back issues. They're rare breeds now. I did look to see if any were available, having said that. What you do see a lot of, though, are French bulldogs. They've got skin issues. I've also met a few ones. Cane Corsos need a lot of training, lovely temperaments, but big and strong, not one for me. Lots of bullies of various types are being rehomed. I wonder how much of that is because they're strong, same for Rotties. Then you have the hyperbreeds, who have huge amounts of energy, spaniels and their mixes like my Sprocker Pointer Crosses. I did see one six-month-old spaniel being rehomed, and a statement that anyone thinking of buying the dog needed to look up the breed first. Spaniels and poodles are intelligent. Intelligent dogs, in my mind, not necessarily a good thing, because that means they get bored, so need to be kept busy, mind and body alike. And bored can mean destructive. Interactive toys where they have to use their brains to get treats helps, as do long walks to wear them out so they sleep. I really love it when mine are fast asleep. I got into trouble with a friend who told me, well, she actually told off her fabulous cockapoo because he was ripping a toy out and started tearing out the innards. I explained it wasn't his fault. He's one of the hyperactive brands, incidentally. It was his inner wolf. She looked at her small, curly-haired, chocolate-coloured dog in his red coat and declared he was not a wolf. She was most incensed. But every dog is a wolf at heart, even if some are better trained than others. And next time he started to pull out the fluff from one of his toys, I quietly stuffed it back in so that little wolf wouldn't get into any trouble. Sophie Ellis-Bextor, The Deer,

Sophie Ellis-Bextor, The Deer and The Wolf. But a lot of it, regardless of breed, is down to training. Consistency and kindness are key. Training dogs and children are very similar. Just don't tell anyone I said that. You don't need to yell unless they're in imminent danger. And distraction is good. Remove what they can't have, give them what they can. Toys in my dog's case. And two words are absolutely vital. No and hot, said firmly. Admittedly, you can't just shove a toy in a child's mouth like you can with dogs. Don't eat my notebook, have a toy instead. Put the remote control down, have a toy. Actually, I was offered a free dog toy to review, but turned it down. It's a plush toy in the shape of a mobile phone, which, like slipper toys, seems to be exactly what we shouldn't be telling dogs is a good idea to pick up and treat like a toy. We should make it easier for them by keeping everything we don't want them to have, or to steal, out of their way. But my phone is always by me, and one of the boys, I think it was Toby, was caught trying to take it out of my pocket, quickly gave him a toy he could have, and he was happy. As for hot, I hold my mug of coffee up, say hot, and they've actually been taught this before and know not to jump up. Talking of which, there are ways to stop a dog jumping up, but the one I use is to teach them that if you sit, you get cuddles. They are learning. Even though they keep sitting on the table between the sofas where I used to keep my coffee before they came, we will get there eventually. James Vincent McMurrow, Sparrow and the Wolf.

James Vincent McMorrow, Sparrow and the Wolf. It's interesting seeing how dogs are depicted in popular culture. Goofy, loyal, trustworthy. Cats, though, are devious, mostly loners. Think Dog Tanya and the Musket Hounds with a catty m'lady. Disney's Siam, Tom the Cat, but Spike the Bulldog were both villains in Tom and Jerry. And then there are the breeds who sparked a craze. 101 Dalmatians led to a rise in the ownership of spotty dogs. But what I find fascinating about the old carriage dogs, as they were known, is that they need a different type of food to most breeds, added taurine. There is a special Dalmatian food, but I wonder if people know about that when falling in love with a breed in a film. It's all about research, that's so important. But seeing breeds in the news, whether because of a film or TV series or book or someone famous have one, does start the fashion for that breed. In the 20s and 30s, the fashionable dogs were Art Deco dogs, Scotties, Airedales and Sealyhams. I love them. Used for everything from pottery decoration and ornaments to corkscrews. The long, sleek line of greyhound was popular in the 1940s. Handbag dogs, I think it was in the 2000s, literally carried in bags like accessories. So bad for their muscles. Worryingly, though, there's actually an internet search recommendation for the best purse dogs when you look up handbag dogs. Dogs are not accessories. Legally Blonde started a craze for Chihuahuas thanks to the character Bruiser Woods, and the King adopted a Lagotto Romagnolo and created interest in the breed beyond those who already knew it. I met a few at the autumn show in Ardingly last year, and the owners rolled their eyes when I mentioned the King, but he did put the breed on the map, just like Queen Elizabeth and Corgis in the 1950s, and Obama and the Portuguese Water Dog in his time. Mumford & Sons, The Wolf.

Mumford & Sons, The Wolf. As for me, I fell in love with a friend's Brockers and I met others, spoke to the owners. So when Froggy and Toby became available, I had prior knowledge, had done my research. Although the day I brought them back and they bounced absolutely everywhere, I did wonder if I'd made a mistake. Then they settled down and had bursts of energy and then sleep, almost like greyhounds. And I love them. Although when Toby jumped through the 5-bar gate above the dog proofing, he jumped through the 4th hole, I realised that I had a troublemaker on my hand and I will be signing up to agility lessons when the weather improves. 6 dogs lived at my home before those two came and not one ever jumped or tried to get through the gate's small opening. They are going to be Phil. I will be renting barns for them in wet weather so they can have good long runs and tire themselves out. They have several dog coats for cold and wet weather, ones from previous dogs, good strong leads for my old dogs, but their new collars are theirs and I love the designs. Dinosaurs for Toby, bees for Froggy, although I'm swapping that to the blue dinosaur collar I'd got him but misplaced the day I collected them. And you can have so much more than just plain colours these days. One point though I want to make about dog tags. On one side, I've got my contact details, but on the other, the vets, just in case. I'm sure we're going to have many adventures ahead, but what's important is that they are now safe. My 11th and 12th rescue dogs, and I will raise a dram for Lafroig to that, or a dog's nose cocktail. A dram, that's 30ml of Lafroig quarter cask whiskey, in 300ml of stout. I'm going for Harvey's Imperial Stout. It's a long cocktail, which has been in roots. Well, roots date back to Tudor times, because every dog has its day. I'm Fee Shoop. This has been a very dogged cocktail hour, and this is Duran Duran, Hungry Like the Wolf, US album remix. Goodbye. Stay safe.

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3: I'm Fichu, and welcome to the Cocktail Hour. I had an incredibly busy weekend a couple of weeks ago. I talked about the Whiskey Exchange Tequila Mezcal show last week, and I'm going to be telling you what I got up to in London, plus my visit to a huge dog show on the Saturday and return to London, and my discoveries there, which incidentally still make me drool. On next week's show and the week after, it's going to be a review of my time at the big county show, the South of England show at Arninglay. That's the 6th to the 8th of June, and where I will invariably try to work out just how many rose plants you can fit in one car. A lot, incidentally. And I really want the new King's Rose, which is very similar to some stripy roses I already have, but it's beautiful. But this week's episode saw me return to London on a Sunday for a huge drink show, the Whiskey Event, which had over 800 drams, including the ticket price, and finished at 10 p.m. on Sunday night, so I couldn't get home and had to stay up in London. And then the next day, I went down memory lane. I'll tell you all about that next week. But for 4.5 hours, I caught up with friends, made new ones, and sampled 39 drams, many of them over 20 years old. You don't have to drink whiskey or drink alcohol at all to enjoy today's show, especially with the playlist, which has some fantastic tracks. In an ideal world, the Whiskey Event would also run on the Monday, because I missed out so many stands. And the day after the show, I'd remember some of the stands I just didn't get to, including Chichipu from Japan and Scotland's Glenmorangie, who had a maple cask whiskey spirit. It's not an oak cask, so according to the rules of the Scotch Whiskey Association, they cannot call it just whiskey. It's got to be whiskey spirit. I really want to try it, but what I did get to sample, I loved. My main focus was on the independent bottlers, who buy casks produced by distilleries, sometimes recasking them to give them a sherry finish, for instance, or they're released at the age bought, or held onto and released as age bottles later. And just like music, I often love the work of these indies as much or even more than the original distilleries' own bottles, the OBs. And that gave me the music theme for this week's show, Cover Songs, starting with this Beatles cover, Dolly Parton, Let It Be, featuring Paul McCartney and Ringo Starr.
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0: the broken. James Eden here. Sorry to interrupt. I won't keep you long. I just wanted to invite you to meet me in the Grooveyard, where we rummage through recorded relics, finding forgotten 45s, long-lost LPs, and great golden gems from the music of the 20th century, right here on White Cliffs Radio, Mondays, 9 p.m. Grooveyard.
1: Welcome to the Grooveyard, where we play the music of the 20th century. Some you will have heard, some you will not have heard, and some you wish you have never heard. Here's your host for this 60-minute visit, James Eden.
0: Welcome to another 60-minute visit to the Grooveyard, where the playlist contains some ska, rocksteady, and reggae, followed by northern soul, then some solid gold soul, a touch of funk, and ends up with disco. Can you handle it?

back in the 1950s in Jamaica, musicians took the sounds that they were hearing from America, the jazz and the R&B, mixed them with Caribbean sounds of mento and calypso and came up with ska. And that was the Skartalites and Guns of Navarone from 1964, a great example of the genre. The summer of 1966 was an unusually hot one, and as you just heard, ska was a fast rhythm and would have been unpleasant to dance to in that heat. The rhythm of the music started to slow down and became known as rocksteady. And from that year comes Hopeton Lewis with Rocksteady.

Hopton Lewis telling us what rocksteady is. Towards the late 60s, rocksteady began to evolve into a harsher, more bass-orientated music that eventually became known as reggae. Toots and the Maytals with Reggae Got Soul from 1976.

Tooch and the Maytals telling us reggae got soul. From Jamaican music to Northern Soul, and three tracks coming up, starting with Bunny Sigler. In the 70s, he got involved with the Philly sound producers Gamble and Huff, writing songs for the OJs and singing with a group called Instant Funk. Back in the 60s, he recorded for Cameo Parkway, and the songs were eventually picked up by the Northern Soul DJs. From 1966, Bunny Sigler and Girl Don't Make Me Wait.

Girl, Don't Make Me Wait from Bunny Sigler. Chairman of the Board up next with another great Northern Soul classic, Give Me Just a Little More Time, a record that sold over 1 million and was released on Holland Dozier's Holland's Invictus label. They started that after they left Motown. From 1970, the Chairman of the Board and Give Me Just a Little More Time.

with a song written by Tony McCauley, Roger Greenaway and Roger Cook. That was initially given to Edison Lighthouse, but the vocals didn't come out right, according to the manager, Tony McCauley. So it was left to Johnny Johnson and the Bandwagon to have a hit with Blame It on the Pony Express in 1970. And before that, Chairman of the Board with Give Me Just a Little More Time. Now, Donny Elbert with a great cover of the Four Tops song I Can't Help Myself from 1972.

That would go down well with the Northern Soul crowd. Donny Elbert and I Can't Help Myself. A Johnny Otis song now, recorded by Ike and Tina Turner in 1968 for inclusion on their album of the same name, So Far.

So Fine from Ike and Tina Turner. Some Stax Soul now from 1967, and a song that didn't chart but got plenty of airplay on the UK pirate radio stations. From William Bell, Eloise, Hang On In There.

0: First from the Stax label, William Bell with Eloise, Hang On In There. Then onto some funk with Bobby Patterson and the Mustangs, letting us know that Broadway ain't funky no more. Staying with funk, we gotta have some James Brown and Sex Machine.
1: Fellas, I'm ready to get up and do my thing.
2: Go ahead.
1: I wanna get into it, man, you know.
2: Go ahead.
1: Like a sex machine, man.
2: Yeah.
1: Moving, doing it, you know.
2: Yeah.
1: Can I count it off?
2: Go ahead.
1: 1, 2, 3, 4.

James Brown from 1970 and Sex Machine Part 1. Way back in 1956, George Clinton formed a doo-wop group that he called the Parliaments. By the late 1960s, this had morphed into being part of something so much bigger. And the renamed Parliament became part of the P-Funk Collective, which also included Funkadelic. Here are Parliament from 1978 and Flashlight.

Parliament with Flashlight, part of George Clinton's P-Funk Collective. Talking of George Clinton, he also released solo material from 1998, Atomic Dog.

First up there was Atomic Dog from George Clinton, then a long mix of Ring My Bell from Anita Ward, released in 1979. Unfortunately, it's time to leave the Grooveyard once again. Thanks for coming, and remember there's an open invite to return when we next rummage through the recorded relics of the 20th century. Gonna leave you with Disco Inferno from the Tramps.

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Oh, I can't believe it's taken me so long to play that one. Great stuff. One of my absolute favourites. I tell you what, the Beach Boys really did some great stuff in the late 70s. Most people think of them for their early 60s surfer California girls type music. But look at stuff they did around that time. 1979, right at the very end of the decade, that just got inside the top 40 for them. Here Comes the Night. The next hit after that was The Lovely Lady Linda. Love a bit of alliteration there on this show. And great time for them, absolutely. I'm Chris Minek. Welcome along. It's that time of the week once again. Doesn't the time go by so quickly? It's Secret 70s here. Everything and anything other than top 20. UK hit singles. So that track, Here Comes the Night, was originally recorded by them in 1967, and it was on their album Wild Honey, but they then re-recorded it 12 years later with a more disco-y sound, as you heard there. Smash Hits magazine's review of the re-recording wasn't great. They said, hard, fast, electro burble, their words, not mine, and swirling strings pound along beneath snatches of harmonising vocals and a lot of solo lead singing of an unremarkable song. How dare they? It's okay, but there are plenty of better disco tracks around. Well, Smash Hits magazine, I take umbrage to that, if that's the right word to use there. It's not an expression I use very often, but I don't agree. I think it's one of the best disco songs around. Shame on you for your terrible review. Anyway, I think it's great. The Beach Boys, kicking off today's Secret 70s. Now, you've heard of the Birds. Here are the Beads.

That's Love Hurts by a little known band called The Beeds, B-E-E-D-S, and that was released in 1970. Now, I decided to have not just a double decker, not just a triple decker, or even a quadruple decker on today's show, but as I had so many great songs by Canadian artists, I thought, you know what, life's too short, let's just group them all together in today's show. So the following seven songs are all from Canadian bands and singers, and we're starting with David Bradstreet.

Down by the River, originally written and recorded by fellow Canadian Neil Young. That was the version by Joey Gregorash. That was on his 1971 album, North Country Funk. And it was the B-side of his single, Don't Let Your Pride Get You, Girl. The success of its radio play led to the B-side being released as a single in its own right, which you heard there. And it reached the top 10 in his native Canada. Before that, from 1978, David Bradstreet with a song called This Ringing in My Ear, in brackets, Midnight Song. Released, as I say, in 78, but was on his album from the previous year, entitled Dreaming in Colour. We've got the hometown band coming up in a minute, but first, just to confuse you, My Hometown is the title from a group calling themselves Seeds of Time from Vancouver.

The Hometown Band with Sweet Emma from their eponymous 1977 album. And before that, we played you Seeds of Time with My Hometown, formed in Vancouver in 1965 and naming themselves after a science fiction book by John Wyndham. That was their debut single, released at the very beginning of the decade, reached number 5 in Canada. It was also released in the US, but it didn't reach the Billboard Hot 100. If you've just tuned in, you're midway through 7 tracks in a row, all from Canadian artists. So far we've played you David Bradstreet, Joey Gregorash, Seeds of Time, and that was the Hometown Band. Coming up we've got Coven, Wildflower, and getting us there, Ian Thomas.

Originally recorded by the original cast in 1969, that was Coven with their version of One Tin Soldier. They were fronted by Jinx Dawson, who had originally recorded this song as a soloist in 1971. But once Jinx performed it on a TV entertainment show with the rest of the band, they decided to re-record it together, hence this version, which was recorded in 73. Here in the UK, it reached number 79, so it wasn't counting as a chart single, hit I should say. In between these two versions, Skeeter Davis, remember her from My Last Date With You and the similar sounding The End of the World? She recorded a version as well in between Jinx's solo version and Coven's version. Before that, played Your Painted Ladies from Ian Thomas, released as a single in 1973. It was on his eponymous album, reached number 4 in Canada and number 34 in the US.

Well, we came to the end of our 7 in a row from Canada there, and we went over to the Netherlands with Dutch duo Mouth and McNeil with How Do You Do, a number one hit in the Netherlands, Belgium, Denmark, Switzerland and New Zealand, got to number 8 in the US and number 2 in Canada. Over here in the UK, most people have never heard of it. Dreadful shame. Released in 1971, the track was called How Do You Do? And before that, a band called Wildflower with Skylark. It was the penultimate track on their eponymous 1972 album. Reached number 10 in Canada and one step better in the US. 23 in the Netherlands, 65 in Australia. It was also covered by Johnny Mathis and the OJs, amongst a handful of other lesser known acts.

Well, if I were to say to you, Mary McGregor, you're obviously going to hit me with Torn Between Two Lovers. What a wonderful record that is. Well, that was the B-side, I Just Want to Love You. Before that, written by the Bee Gees, Where the Swallows Fly, recorded there by Nimbo, released on my birthday, although long before I was born, in 1972. Manfred Mann's Earth Band now, the band that brings you joy.

You've got the fell pest, the gout and goose's cough, a severe attack of the gups, and your kneecap's just dropped off. The surgeon says we'd operate, but the anaesthetic's gone. You

Now in 1439, war raised its ugly head. The bombs, they fell on England, and one fell on my head. But we fought and beat the Germans, 'cause we knew just what to do. We stuck our fingers in our ears and went ting-a-ling-a-loo. Prince Philip said, get your fingers out, and that cut me to the quick. We got our fingers out, but I didn't do the trick. So follow your true leaders with all your might and main. Be like Jenkins, Heath and Will.

0: all got to dig out the novelty ones, haven't we? There's one that takes me back to my childhood, as my dad used to make up little homemade compilation albums for me entitled The Christopher Tapes. And that was on one of them. That was Benny Hill from near me, actually, East Lee in Hampshire, with Ting-a-ling-a-loo, the B-side of his 1971 number one, Ernie. That was totally out of tune. That was also, let's just be honest, I can't do it. The fastest milkman in the West. Who was he up against? Wasn't it Two Pint Trevor from Tottenham or someone like that? Anyway, that was Ting-a-ling-a-loo. And before that, Manfred Mann's Earth Band with Can't Eat Meat, if you recognise the pun earlier on. It was the B-side of the single Joybringer, which is a heavily influenced by Mars, the Bringer of Joy, from Gustav Holst's Planet Suite. It's also pretty much the same song as one simply titled Meat, which was on their Glorified Magnified album. Great album. Gotta recommend that one to you. But with a few subtle changes, not least a slightly extended title. I'll give you my email address one more time. It's chrisonair91@gmail.com. Have a swell time this week, folks. Stay safe, and I'll catch you same time next week. Take care. See you.
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Thanks for joining me for today's Gord's Golden Album with me, Gord Cooper, where I play a classic album in its entirety from track one through to the final track. Today we are going all the way back to 1976 with this classic from Rod Stewart. The album is A Night on the Town.

mother's tears fell in vain. The afternoon jolts tried to explain that he needed love like all the rest. Power said there must be a mistake.

life, he just pushed his luck a little too far that night. The sight of blood dispersed the gang. A crowd gathered, the police came, an ambulance screamed to halt.

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You may never get another chance.

You've just heard in its entirety A Night on the Town by Rod Stewart from 1976. The tracks were track one, Tonight's the Night, in brackets, Gonna Be Alright. Track two, The First Cut is the Deepest. Track three, Fool for You. Track four, The Killing of Georgie, part one and part two. Track five, The Ball Trap. Track six, Pretty Flamingo. Track seven, Big Bayou. Track 8, The Wild Side of Life, and finally track 9 was Trade Winds. Looking at the clock, we've got about 20 minutes of the show left because I'd like to round the show up to an hour. So what I'm going to do in this little bit of time is I should play a selection more of Rod Stewart's hits, not from A Night on the Town, but from some of his other albums. So hopefully you'll enjoy these hits just as much.

0: Act one is over without costume change. The principal would like to leave the stage. The crowd don't understand.
1: That's it. I Was Only Joking brings us to the end of Gord's golden album, plus a few hits as well. Hopefully you've enjoyed the album enough to take a chance on seeing what we're going to produce for you for next week. There'll be another classic album next week. What will it be? I've no idea at this moment in time, but you'll find out by joining me same time, same place, same channel next week. Thanks as always for listening, and I'm going to finish off with one more track by Rod Stewart, this A Little Bit of Maggie May.

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1: Good evening, my name is Fred Setters and welcome along to After Hours, late night radio for late night people. It's the end of another day and we head into the wee small hours of the night. As always, the music on After Hours is relaxed and the mood is chilled out, so we'll get tonight's program underway with this one.

That was Terence Trent D'Arby and Sign Your Name. Welcome along to another edition of After Hours. My name's Fred Setters. Good to have your company this very evening. Wherever you're listening to the show, whether you're relaxing at home, whether you're working the late shift, or whether you're driving somewhere at night, hope that you'll keep it with us for the next 50-odd minutes or so as we bring you some chilled-out tunes for this time of the evening. We're going to carry on now with one from Richard and Karen Carpenter. This is Superstar.

Single taken from his album Boys and Girls. That was Brian Ferry and Slave to Love. You're listening to After Hours right here on your favourite radio station. We're going to head back to 1969 and this classic from Stevie Wonder. This is My Cherie Amour.

0: Fat Larry's Band and Zoom. You're listening to the very best in late night music here on After Hours on your favourite radio station. So don't go anywhere. We've got a classic from Dionne Warwick next.
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Dionne Warwick, and what the world needs now is love. What this program needs is a Beatles track, I think, and this one's taken from, I remember back in the 60s, the Beatles released two albums. One had a blue cover, one had a red cover, and they were the Beatles 1967 to 1970, so covering the sort of hits of that period. And the one that I've got for you comes from the blue album. This is The Fool on the Hill.

Phyllis Nelson and Move Closer. If you just tuned in, you're listening to After Hours with me, Fred Setters. Time for a track now from Madness, and it's their cover of the Labby Siffrey hit, It Must Be Love.

0: Dr. Hook and a little bit more. 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
2: Hi everybody, this is Jeff Hyman, your host for Somewhere in Time. 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

And before hit in the UK charts for Peaches and Herb back in 1979, that was Reunited. We're going to have a song now from Rod Stewart, and it's a track taken from his album Soul Book. It's a duet, this one, with Mary J. Blige. This is their version of You Make Me Feel Brand New.

That was Boyzone and No Matter What. So our time here on After Hours this evening has flown by once again. It's time for me to take my leave of you. So I'm going to leave you this evening in the company of Mr. Elton John. And this is a song called Sorry Seems to Be the Hardest Word. Bye for now.

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1: Yes, lost and gone. Now I must be off. I can't bear it, Fiona. These last few fleeting moments before I go to the front. Parting is so bittersweet.
3: 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This is Jeff Hyman, your host for Somewhere in Time. I like to call my show Candy for the Ear and Food for the Brain because it's an hour of great music blended with the stories behind it. 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You never know what you're going to get. 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
4: 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All right. 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
7: 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Only we wear kilts and yodel when the mics are off. That makes us...